0: Welcome to Nat. I'll say Natalie Holcroft because that's your full name. Did I pronounce that right?
1: You sure did.
0: Okay, but you like Nat, huh?
1: Yeah. All right. Yeah, go by either one.
0: All right, let's just go Nat. It's a lot more, you know, sort of intimate. Where are you from in the world?
1: I am in Connecticut, USA.
0: The USA. Let's start with what you've been diagnosed with, how long ago, and a brief description of what it is.
1: Sure. I was diagnosed with AVM, arteriovenous malformation, epilepsy, and depression, anxiety, and dermatomyositis.
0: Oh, that's a big one. What's that? I haven't heard of that before.
1: It is an autoimmune disease, and I probably haven't heard of it because it's pretty rare, apparently. That's my MO. I go for the rare ones.
0: Congratulations.
1: Thank you. Go big. It is an autoimmune of the muscles, skin, and I believe connective tissue.
0: Wow. And were you born with all of that, or did they develop over time?
1: No. The only one I was born with was the AVM, and I didn't know it until it ruptured when I was 14.
0: And just a little brief description of what AVN is.
1: AVM. It is, this one happened to be in my brain. I guess they can be anywhere in the body. And it is when the arteries going into the veins, they don't have capillaries. So the blood is going too fast into the veins. So it starts pooling, and then it too much pressure, so it ruptures, causing a big blood clot.
0: Wow.
1: So it was in my brain, so the blood clot became the size of a baseball in a very short time.
0: Shit, that's quite big.
1: Yeah.
0: So how old were you when you were diagnosed with that one?
1: That was my 14th birthday.
0: Oh, happy birthday. On the actual day?
1: Yeah.
0: And were seizures associated with that massive clot, or did that come later?
1: It came, I guess, 2 months later, and it was just because they said of the scar tissue and too much raw blood on the brain.
0: Okay, great. Well, not great at all. That's pretty full on for a teenager. You're usually supposed to bleed from your vagina at that age.
1: Yeah, well, that was probably happening too. I don't know.
0: So, did you have quite a normal life? Was there a lot of stress going on for you at the time? Any, like, trauma, nothing like that?
1: No, I was like the girl you hated to hate. I had everything.
0: Okay.
1: Yeah, I was like MVP in soccer. I played ran track. I was swimming. I did boating. We lived on a lake. Like, I was that girl you hated, and I lost everything. Yeah, I lost all of that.
0: Did you have a bit of an ego at 14 about all that?
1: Yeah. Yeah. I thought I was the shit.
0: Well, you still are. You're just a different smell, yeah. You know, of shit.
1: Yeah.
0: Okay. That's really fascinating. So everything was like picture perfect in inverted commas.
1: Yeah.
0: Okay.
1: Exactly.
0: Were you experimenting with like drinking or smoking cigarettes?
1: No, I was very much into sports, as were my two sisters, and we were very athletic, you know, played a lot of soccer, swimming. No, I, at 14, I was top of my class. There was no drinking, drugs, nothing like that.
0: Well, then what was that turning point then? What happened? Because of the clot that you thought, I've got to check this out. This is, I can't go on. This something's absolutely not right.
1: At the end, it was the end of seventh grade. I had perfect vision, and all of a sudden, within a very short time, I couldn't see right in front of me. And I told my mom, and she wears glasses. She was like, yeah, we'll get you glasses before the school next year. And then all of a sudden, I started having migraines and throwing up, and I was like, something's wrong. And she's like, yeah, I have migraines. We'll get it checked out, you know? And so she wasn't concerned, you know, nothing was triggering anything for her. And then we were on vacation on Lake Ontario, and I had shooting pains up my arm, and I was crying to her. And she was like, yeah, it's a pinched nerve, no biggie, like whatever. And she left to come back to Connecticut and told my grandma, like, oh, she has a pinched nerve, don't let her cry too much, you know, like, she'll be fine. And my mom came back in, you know, the end of the week to pick us up, and I said, Mom, my head hurts. And she's like, yeah, I'm making lunch. Go lay down.
0: Oh, she must feel great about this now.
1: Well, that's just kind of how we were raised, you know. It was just nothing was a big deal. And I went to lay down, and my mom said she went to eat lunch, and she just felt this weird feeling that she needed to check on me. And she came inside, and I was blind. I couldn't see her. And I kept saying, Mom, where are you? Where are you? And she's like, Natalie, I'm right here. And I was like, I can't see you. And she tried to sit me up, and I just started vomiting everywhere. And she said within half an hour, she knew that something was wrong. Yeah.
0: Mother's intuition, huh? So what kind of tests were done immediately when you got into the hospital? Was it a hospital you went straight to?
1: Yeah, so they called 911 because my mom didn't want me throwing up in her car. And it was just a small town hospital there. And normally they said they do spinal taps first to check for meningitis. And the CAT scan happened to be open, so I went in. And they came back out to get my mom, who was there with my grandma, and said, you got to come back here. And they brought my mom and grandma back into a little room and said, we're sending her to the trauma center. This is too big for us to handle. She has a blood clot the size of a baseball in her brain, and we can't do anything for her. And they were going to airlift me there. The helicopter was out, and they said, you can meet her there. She's already on her way.
0: Wow. And was it immediate surgery? What did they have to do?
1: So when I got there, they said that they had called in one of the top neurosurgeons, and my mom said when she saw him, he walked in a suit, so she knew they had called him in from, you know, a fancy dinner or something. And he said, you know, she may not walk, may not talk, or have a left field cut, and this could be fatal, but we're going to try. And my mom just kept saying, just get in there, just get in there. But so they came back out and handed her my hair in a bag. They said for the next 48 hours, we won't know if she'll make it.
0: Wow.
1: So they called my dad, who was back in Connecticut. They called everyone to come in to say, you know, to see me, because they didn't think I was going to make it.
0: Do you have pictures of yourself at that time? I suppose who would be taking a picture?
1: No. And that's what my mom said. That's her biggest regret is she's like, I wish I had a picture. They had put me in an induced coma for the next, 2 weeks or something like that, because they said if they had woken me up, I would have died from the pain. It would have raised my blood pressure too much, and I would have made the bleed again. So first surgery, they just took out the blood clot to make it so I could
0: raise the pressure.
1: Right. And take out the bone, you know, to relieve the pressure. So then the next few weeks were just survival. And after they realized I was going to make it, I stayed in ICU in the trauma center. And I remember asking them constantly to take my catheter out. I was like, just please, I'll get up. And they said no, because I didn't have a bone. I couldn't get up. I have to wear a helmet. And so finally I said, where's my helmet? You know, like, get me the helmet. I'll get up. And then I remember being sent to the oncology floor, because they said that's where I fit in. I had no hair. They had no hair. You know, I needed it really quiet. It's a really quiet floor. So I was sent there, and then I would need more surgeries to remove the AVMs. And I believe they said 5 other aneurysms they would still have to remove.
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0: G'day, welcome back. I mean, you didn't go anywhere. We're all here together. It's Lainey in the driver's seat, Bay FM, always on a Friday at 10 o'clock to 11. So what are you doing out there? Are you enjoying your morning? We've had some very quality radio, as we do this morning, and it's a pleasure to add to that for you. So we're going to go into a Robert Plant song very soon, and then we'll come back with, more of Nat's story about what she did with, when this all happened and the surgeries and interesting. Anyway, I found it interesting. And once again, if you want to be on the show, if you've got a story to tell, sometimes I never know who's listening, and then sometimes out of the woodwork, you meet someone in a sauna that has a great story and they're on your show, which is going to be happening in a couple of weeks. So you just never know. If you want to be on the radio and on this show in particular with a health or life story that you're back in the driver's seat of, please contact either the station, 6679, 0437 34119. I can't remember the actual, the old school telephone number, or email me electrogirl55@gmail.com. Do it right now if you want to, while we're listening to Robert Plant, In the Mood. I don't know if anyone remembers this song. It came up on my radar and loved it. Love it.

0: surgeries did you end up having for this?
1: For that, the first time in the hospital, I had 2 surgeries, and then the AVM did grow back, so I had Gamma Knife to remove it because it was too deep and too close to the brainstem.
0: Wow. So you've had 3 brain surgeries at 14.
1: Yeah, for the AVM. And then for epilepsy, I've had some brain surgeries as well.
0: Okay, we'll get into that in a sec. How long were you in hospital?
1: I believe it was about 6 weeks.
0: That's nothing for 3. You know, that's pretty incredible, actually, for 3 brain surgeries. So, you know, when all this was happening, were you in denial about this or were you fully present with what was going on?
1: I was young enough that I had no idea what was going on. I was just like, if they said, you know, we're doing this, you know, CAT scan today and this angiogram, I was like, yeah, okay, whatever. And so everyone was like, yo, you're so brave. But at that point, you're just like, what other choice do you have? What else are you going to do? Like, no, I'm not doing it.
0: Okay. So did you lead a pretty normal life afterwards? Were you back doing gymnastics and triple pikes and stuff like that?
1: No, the only thing I tried to go back to, I tried soccer, and my neurologist said no more soccer because you can't get a ball to the head. And then I ended up having a grand mal seizure on the field, and I was embarrassed to go back. And then I tried track, and it was 8th grade, and I, of course, was sweating, running, and I guess they said I sweat out my meds. So I ended up having a seizure at track, and I was embarrassed to go back. I think I did go back to track, but it just wasn't the same. I wasn't my normal athletic self. You know, I didn't have all the muscle tone anymore. I was just laying in bed for 6 weeks. I just wasn't me.
0: And your brain needed a chance to understand what its new role is, you know, with bits and pieces removed. Okay, so moving on to the epilepsy part of it then, were you diagnosed with that as a byproduct of what happened with the veins?
1: Yes.
0: And what kind of epilepsy were you diagnosed with?
1: At first it was grand mal seizures, tonic-clonic seizures, and then they realized I was having seizures all day long. You know, the focal aware seizures or the I would be aware of things, but my kind of brain was not there. And
0: so would you stare?
1: Yeah. I was just having auras all day long. And so I was just in school mentally, just, I was in the special ed room all day, you know, just not understanding what was going on.
0: So with aura seizures, can you still communicate with people? It's just something that you feel in your head.
1: Yeah, I feel drunk all the time, or I feel like my speech is all slurred, or I forget what I'm even talking about or doing, and it comes and goes.
0: Okay, and did they get straight onto it and just flood you with medicine?
1: Yeah, I was on so many meds that I started growing facial hair. The meds were crazy. And they still weren't stopping the seizures. The seizures are getting worse and worse. And my mom finally went in and said, look, I don't know if she'll survive another seizure. And that's when they got serious about more meds and trying different meds. And we went from doctors in Connecticut to doctors back at the trauma center. And I had a VNS put in, a vagus nerve stimulator. But I tried every med, and either they didn't work or the side effects, I couldn't handle the side effects.
0: So the vagus nerve stimulator is put into your chest, and then is your brain operated on as well?
1: Yeah. So, well, it was put in the chest and then also cut here and tied in there. And it just kind of tickles at your throat or pulls at your throat. And you have the magnet, you can swipe it if you feel a seizure coming, and they just kept bumping up the stimulation. And it seemed to help. I was able to cut back on the meds, but still the meds would work for a little while, and then I would start having breakthrough seizures again. And so then that med was out.
0: And how old were you when this was going on?
1: So they started when I was 14, and that was all of high school. And then I just, a year or two ago, did the epilepsy surgery.
0: Okay. So between then and now, as an adult, did you ever just go, I want to, there, you know, there's got to be other ways besides this, the medical realm, to look after myself and try and avoid the seizures? Or were you completely just trusting in the system?
1: I tried like the keto diet and it helped feel better, but I knew I couldn't like get rid of meds or anything, because if I even missed a dose of meds, I would have seizures. I don't know about where you are, but we didn't have medical marijuana yet. Obviously we do now, but then that wasn't an option. So there really wasn't anything else to try. My seizures were bad enough that if I tried something that didn't work, it could have been life or death. Like the seizures were just, they were lasting over 10 minutes long and I wasn't breathing through them.
0: Shit. Were you going blue?
1: Yeah. My mom said I was going blue, then going gray. And she's like, I don't know if she'll make it.
0: Well, clearly you're a survivor because you're here. We'll get to the brain surgery in a sec. Do you feel now that you're in control of this? Because that's the main thing, is that you, like, for me, it was really important that I take control back of my management and treatment plan instead of just outsourcing it to practitioners that feel that they know what's best for me. Do you feel like you're in control of your treatment, even though, you know, you have to be on medications and things like that?
1: I feel in control for a few reasons. One, the meds seem to be helping mixed with the surgery, and because my doctor is very open to working with me. He's been extremely helpful. I can email him. He emails me right back or calls me. Or if I say I don't feel comfortable with that, he's right with, okay, well, we're not doing it. Or, you know, it's like he understands that this isn't just like his job. It's my life. Like, it's very much a team effort.
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0: How lovely is that song? A little bit of Sting and Shirazi, English / African in New York. Nice, really nice tune. You're in the driver's seat. I'm Lainey. We're halfway through the show. We've got a little bit more from Nat Holcroft about how she lives and exists and any tips that she has for people going through similar situations. How's your day? I just walked outside and there's a bit of sun. Glory, glory days. All right. Well, without further ado, we'll just finish this interview and then we'll come back and we'll chit-chat. How do you feel about that option? Right, here we go. Last one.
1: Okay. So you had brain surgery to take up the part of the brain where the seizures would be, where the abnormal activity was out.
2: Yes.
1: Wow, you must have so many scars on your skull.
2: Yeah, well, if I move my hair any way, it's like there's scars everywhere. Yeah. It's just one big loop of scar.
1: Did you take photos that time?
2: Well, I'm constantly

0: only got a little bit worse with taking out parts of the brain. They weren't sure if I would just be totally blind on one side. And the only thing, other thing that I can really get annoyed with sometimes is, I don't know the word for it, but like counting. I can't look at a room and like count how many people are in it, or like, it's like almost a spatial thing, or like a, I can't do like practical life skills like that sometimes.
1: Can you drive?
0: I do drive, because when I have seizures, I have such a long aura that I can pull over in time.
1: Yeah, fabulous. At least that's one freedom and one liberty that you haven't had to give up. Are there any healthy lifestyle choices that you've decided to take on just to now support the brain that is in your head? Because medicines, how many different medications are you on now?
0: I don't know, maybe 4 or 5.
1: And they've found the balance? You haven't had seizures?
0: I still have seizures. It's just not nearly as many. And my seizures used to be extremely painful. I would scream until I passed out. And that was the big goal, was like to take that away. And that has seemed to go away, because they took away the pain sensory part, I believe. And so I don't have to feel that.
1: And do you have the clotting in the brain anymore? Is that fixed?
0: As far as I know, that's fixed.
1: And the comorbidities of anxiety and depression, that's being dealt with as well, is it?
0: Yeah, through therapy and some medication. And I mean, that's been going on since I was 14, I think, just from trying to figure out my new life and who I am.
1: Well, that leads me, I guess, to one of my final questions for you, is that would you say that you love your diagnosis?
0: I truly believe everything happens for a reason. And when I was 14, I was that girl you love to hate. And I think for the most part, I can definitely say having what happened to me totally changed who I was. I am no longer this stuck-up 14-year-old girl who walks around like I'm better than you. I walk around like wanting to help everyone else. And I believe that this happened to me because I got the, I needed to be put in my place.
1: Yeah, at 14, though, like, you know, we're all a bit stuck up our own asses, really, you know, on some level.
0: I love, like, showing awareness for my diagnosis is, and I love like going to all the walks. I love that kind of thing. I love my diagnosis, that I have a son because of my diagnosis. I was on so many meds, it made birth control ineffective. I believe everything happens for a reason. And so I love my diagnosis because of that. I'm proud. Like when I see awareness bands or awareness shirts and stuff, like I'm proud to wear them, and I love it that way. Do I wish it didn't happen to me sometimes? Of course. Who doesn't? Who wants to have to worry about seizures every day? But it is what it is, and I love being able to say that I'm working on it and I survived what I did.
1: Beautiful. And it's always a work in progress. You know, people address it in different ways. Yeah, I guess, you know, for me personally, I'm an advocate of using a holistic approach to my brain health. So, you know, have to be on a little bit of medication, but also I take all these other great stuff that helps my nervous system and brains outside of it, because that's really important to me. That helps me love my diagnosis more by looking into different ways where I could take the most minimal amount of medication. In your case, you know, it's a big risk, and experimenting with your health is a brave, risky thing. But it's, you know, it's something that is such a personal choice. If you had one tip that you could say to people going through what you have or similar to what you have, to give them a bit of hope or give them a bit of guidance, what would it be?
0: My tip of hope is that it took me 15 years to get where I am at, where I started out having several to hundreds of seizures a month to now just, you know, a couple here and there a month. But it took me 15 years to get where I'm at. And so just because you're

0: struggling right now doesn't mean that you will be like that forever. It's that it takes time to try different things. It takes time to try one thing and see if it works. It's a process. It takes forever. And don't give up, because it is frustrating.
1: Yeah, and just some guidance. You did say something in there before as far as guidance goes, just that find a doctor.
0: That's so true. I did start with a doctor that we didn't get along, and that was the hardest thing for me. I was only getting sicker and sicker. And when I switched doctors to someone who I really liked, that's when I started improving. But when I had a doctor that we didn't agree, I was in the emergency room every week. So that is definitely key.
1: Yeah, that's great. And it's a good actual parting gift for someone. Well, it's great that you've still got a little bit of your journey ahead and so much more out there to research and look into. And, you know, you've obviously got very supportive family behind you, which helps. And thank you so much for sharing your story. I don't know if you've done this before, but you did it really well.
0: I've never done it, but I enjoy sharing it for all the people who are going through the same thing and scared to share.
1: I'll let you know when it comes out, and then you can share it on you can be brave and share it on your socials and things like that.
0: Awesome. That would be great.
1: Well done. Thanks, darling.
0: Thank you.
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5: Thank you, Sajay Gould, telling you about how to sponsor and subscribe and do all the great things to keep us on air. That was the end of the interview, but we're still together for another 15 minutes or so, and we're going to go a little bit of Australiana. Do you remember this one?

big happy birthday to all the Geminis out there that are listening. Give us a hoot if you're a woot woot. Just if you're a Gemini and you're having a wonderful birthday. I'm a Gemini. I had a birthday last week. It was amazing. Just to be surrounded by friends, you know, close friends, and not have to wake up with a hangover, because I don't do that anymore. But yeah, great for birthdays. I celebrated another friend's birthday, my cousin actually, on the beach today. I wasn't woman enough to get up for the sunrise, which I'm kind of regretting, because it would have been gorgeous, and it was gorgeous. So I just sauntered in there at 7:30. Still beautiful. So happy birthday, Geminis. Hopefully this year brings you all the fire horsey things, and you keep that eclectic mind of yours and the variety keeping on, keeping on. In the driver's seat, Lainey, 10 o'clock every Friday, and I will be back on the airwaves tonight too for Sisters of Spin. 6 o'clock till 8 o'clock after Ange, the Northern Rivers Music Box, I will be back in here playing some tunage. Not talking so much, just, you know, just gathering thoughts for you and for your weekend that's up and coming. Once again, if you do want to be on the show, if you have some kind of story that you want to share about how you got in the driver's seat of your health and life, share it with the community. What better people to share it with than the people that are here supporting you? And what a supportive community we have. But plus, it's cathartic to get your story out in the airwaves, you know?

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It's a huge job. I speak to a few. I know a few. And they're the invisible people that are doing the hard yards.

0: Dopamine is synthesized from tyrosine, a basic amino acid.
1: I played this last week. It's actually a great song, so I'm going to play it again. Taking you out. The newsroom will be up after this, as always, with Emma, because Mia tootled off for 6 months last week. If you weren't tuning in last week, yes, Mia's gone on a bit of a sabbatical to Germany to learn things and do stuff and live her life. Wonderful. But Emma is holding the fort. She's been wonderful and a great little cadet, and now she's holding the fort down. So don't go away, because 11 o'clock they'll be in. She'll be in. It's called Dopamine by Frank Moody.

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1: 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What's not to love?

What a glorious little cover by Xavier Rudd. The Wind Cries Mary. That's it for me today in the driver's seat. I'm Lainey. 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

Good morning. 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I'm Emma Setterfield-Smith, coming to you with thanks to Bay FM Studios on Arakwal Bunjalung Country. Thank you so much to Lainey Chait for sitting in the driver's seat for the past hour. She will be back next Friday from 10. And it's that time of week, and for the next hour, you are going to be here with me in your community newsroom. I hope you've had a fantastic week and perhaps even enjoyed an extra day off on Monday for the King's birthday. And just like that, it's Friday again. And what better way to end the week than by discussing the stories that have captured our attention over the past few days? From local headlines to the bigger stories that connect all of us, in your community newsroom, we will be touching on stories that have been shaping the news this week. Coming up, we'll be discussing a Country Women's Association motion from the Bangalore branch, calling for children to have the same legal protection from physical assault as adults. We speak with Zoe Tuckwell about the push for national law reform and what it could mean for families. And what's the longest hike that you've done recently? Well, a few months ago on the Community Newsroom, I caught up with Mark Gresser as he made his way across Australia on foot, walking from the country's most westerly point to its most easterly point right here in Byron Bay. When we last spoke, Mark had been stranded in Tibubura due to heavy rainfall and was preparing to tackle the New South Wales leg of his journey. Well, after 11 months on the road, he's finally reached Byron Bay last week. I caught up with him to hear about the final stretch of the trek, the challenges he's faced along the way, and how much he's raised for youth mental health charity Batia. So you're definitely going to want to stick around to hear from him. Coming up, we'll also be discussing mental health challenges facing Australia's first responders and the support available to them. We're going to hear from Forterm, Australia's annual Thank a First Responder Day, and why recognising emergency workers matters. But first, we're turning our attention to sport. With the World Cup kicking off today, we'll be looking beyond just the action on the field to some of the bigger conversations surrounding the game, including accessibility, representation, and all the ways that sports helps to bring communities together and connect all of us. As you can hear, we've got so much to cover today, so you won't want to miss any of it. Stay with us right here in your community newsroom.

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1: Now we're going to start our show this week by turning our attention to sport. The Men's Football World Cup is officially underway as of today in the USA, Canada and Mexico. It's the biggest tournament ever with 48 teams involved. It's also set to earn football's world governing body FIFA record revenues, but it comes against a backdrop of political contention as the USA's immigration policies impact fans, players and officials alike. Socceroo, Kai Truin, is well placed to share insight on the competition. 5 months ago, he moved from Melbourne City to play for New York City. Speaking from the USA, he told The Wire's Sam Watson what the transition has been like and what the tournament could mean for Australia, with the Socceroos drawn in the same group as the United States.
2: To be honest, it happened really quick. I just got a message from my agent one day. I was just had got to training in Melbourne and he said to me, like, there's a bit of interest. And then he told me that it was New York and obviously I was pretty excited. And then within a week, everything was agreed upon and all the fees were done. And to be honest, the fee with Melbourne and New York was already, that had already been agreed before I had found out about anything, which sounds a bit crazy, but that's just, I guess, how it is in football.
3: I read another article when you were kind of saying it'd be cool to see all these players in the flesh, and now you're playing against Lionel Messi. How can you kind of comprehend a moment like that when you're on the same pitch as someone like him?
2: It was so surreal. Like the first 5-10 minutes of that game, I was pretty starstruck. You walk out and you shake his hand and it's just like, wow, you're actually playing against this guy who's just the greatest player of all time. And yeah, I just remember just thinking like, wow. Obviously, we get good crowds in the MLS every week, but you know, you get to the stadium, there's already people, like thousands of people outside the stadium waiting for him to come just to get eyes on him, I guess. And then you walk out and the stadium's fully packed and like double the crowd that we would usually get.
3: And what's it like living in America as well? Obviously, like, an interesting time, like politically in America as well. They're shaping up World Cup as well. So how have you found the move to like that country particularly, do you reckon?
2: In a lot of ways, it's not the same as Australia, but it obviously helps that everyone speaks English and stuff like that. A lot of the culture is quite similar. The politics stuff, they don't really speak about it too much in the change room and that, the boys, which is interesting. Like I thought they might talk about it more, but they sort of stay away from that. And so mainly the stuff I hear is whatever's on the news that day or if I'm listening to the news or seeing something like that. But yeah, living over here is just like a lot of different cultures and all the cities you go to, they're all like really different too, which is interesting.
3: And can you kind of get a sense of the vibe in the city ahead of the World Cup particularly? Like, does it do you kind of feel that, I guess, in the streets and that type of thing?
2: Yeah, for sure. The especially with a few away games we've been to, the stadiums, all the billboards have got the World Cup signs on them, you know, doing interviews all the time about the World Cup. So they're definitely pretty pumped about it over here, of course. And yeah, it's going to be massive. It's going to be massive for America and the soccer over here as well. It's going to be huge for the whole country, I think.
1: The World Cup is a celebration of football on the global stage, but sport is about so much more than just the elite competition. It's a way for people to connect with their communities, stay active, build confidence, and find a sense of belonging. But for sport to deliver those benefits, it needs to be accessible to everyone. In Australia, the Matildas World Cup campaign inspired a new generation of women and girls to get involved in football. But nearly 3 years on, questions remain about whether facilities, funding, and opportunities have kept pace with that growth. I recently spoke with Football New South Wales female football coordinator Emma Griffin about that progress that's been made and the challenges that still remain for women and girls in the game.
4: Finally, kind of Matildas and women's football had a huge spotlight on it after previously not having that. So it was a huge opportunity for us as a sport to go, this is our time to grow the female side of everything, because I think since that point, we've had a huge boom in registrations for female players. I think it's grown. We now make up about 27% of all participants. So that's coaches, referees, players, which is a huge jump from what it previously was. And yeah, from after the World Cup, I think just having so much visibility on the Matildas and women's football in general, it's always that thing of you can't be what you can't see. So I think obviously so many young girls watching that were like, I want to do what they're doing. And you create this whole thing with role models, and now people are just obsessed with them. So it kickstarted a whole movement for us. And yeah, since that point, had a huge amount of investment into women's football, women's sport in general, which has been amazing as well.
1: And you touched on investment there. The government actually committed $200 million nationally to improve women's sporting facilities, touching on changing rooms, lighting, safe equipment, things like that. And I was wondering, how much of that investment has reached football facilities in New South Wales, and what specific improvements have grassroots clubs actually seen since that?
4: There was a huge thing called the legacy funding, which was cut. And I don't have too much to do with the side of the facilities, but I know that there was a whole process of clubs putting applications through to us and to local government, because some of the funding got allocated there as well, and grants were distributed to lots of clubs to improve their facilities and improve their areas. It's still definitely something that needs a lot of work. It's going to take a lot of time, but at least there's more attention and money going towards it now than there was pre-World Cup. But yeah, there definitely was a huge number of clubs that did receive funding. And then on top of that, and part of the money that the government allocated, we had the Legacy Fund, which was with the New South Wales government and the Office of Sport. We got a huge grant to basically run heaps of different programs to improve retention and participation in women's sport in football. So that was a huge project for a few years post-World Cup as well.
1: And where do you think some of the gaps still are?
4: It's probably, I think there's a big cultural element to it as well. I think culture takes a long time to change. And yes, we're definitely taking steps in the right direction, but there's definitely still a lot of inequalities in the game. And even if that's just as simple as at a grassroots level, I know a previous club I played for, we would never get the synthetic field allocated to us. The boys always got priority over that. So that meant that if it was raining, we'd cancel training, but they would still get to play. And I know that I can give you a million examples of other clubs and situations where that's happened. So I think it's, yes, we're doing lots of great work and lots of big things, and there's lots more attention to it, but it's almost like just those small things do make a huge difference as well. Mm-hmm.
1: When I was speaking with other people like yourself in this industry, they were saying that one thing is trying to get women involved in sports, but another thing is actually trying to make them stay. And I'd love to know, what do you think are still some of the biggest barriers that women are facing?
4: I think there's a huge dropout rate for teenage girls, and I think that's a problem that everybody's trying to solve. And I think, yeah, definitely those common trends of body language and having kind of social pressures and things like that definitely make a huge impact. I think especially for teenagers, largely that dropout rate is because there's a lot of them want to stay and keep playing with their friends, and there might not be enough of them to keep a team together, so then they just stop playing or things like that. And obviously that gets hard because there's only so much you can do to keep numbers up and keep teams going and things like that. But I think it becomes such, yeah, a social thing at that age, and you've got so much pressure on you with everything else going on, and that's why it dropped out. We've, over the last year, been doing a wellbeing program that we've piloted with funding from the Office of Sport, which is all focused around player wellbeing. And essentially we've piloted with under 14s and 15s girls, and they've done sessions on body image and a healthy mindset and goal setting and things like that. So definitely a huge component, and I think something that we'll see heaps of, and a healthy mindset and goal setting and things like that. So definitely a huge component, and I think something that we'll see heaps

0: that was Dane Cross from Sporting Wheelies speaking with The Wire's Azucena Carrasco.
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0: The Country Women's Association of New South Wales has voted to advocate for national law reform to give children the same legal protection from physical assault as adults. The motion, put forward by the Bangalow branch and passed at the organisation's 104th annual general meeting, calls on the New South Wales government to lead efforts to remove legal exemptions that allow physical punishment of children in the home. Supporters of the proposal point to research linking physical punishment in childhood with an increased risk of experiencing or perpetrating domestic violence later in life. I spoke with Zoe Tuckwell from the CWA's Bangalow branch about why the motion was brought forward and what changes members can hope to see.
2: Our Bangalow branch of the Far North Coast group of the CWA attended a talk on domestic violence and coercive control at the Lismore Star Court Theatre last International Women's Day with Jess Hill. Jess is an amazing author and researcher. She's written quarterly essays on stopping family violence and a really great book called See What You Made Me Do, and she's also hosted podcasts. And she was talking about in her presentation how currently in Australia, our children have fewer rights in the home than our pets. Pets are treated poorly, that you can be fined or face serious penalties, but children have less rights in the home currently than pets. So we were really surprised at that bit of information. And as a branch, we took it back to a community in the CWA and we said we'd love to put a motion forward to conference to look at how we can support children to have better rights in their own homes. Intimate partners or animals would have more rights than children in their own homes in terms of protections. And children really are the most vulnerable members of our society. And under this defence of reasonable chastisement, it means that children could legally have their mouths washed out with soap and experience forms of physical abuse in their own homes, and they were somewhat justifiable.
3: So you've created this motion. Can you tell me a little bit more about what it was about and what changes you were trying to make?
2: Yeah, so really, when we were looking at putting the motion forward, we were thinking about it in terms of what are some of the cycle breakers of cycles of violence? What are the circuit breakers for cycles of violence? And obviously, there's been more and more research showing that children who grow up in homes where there's physical or corporal punishment are more likely to both become perpetrators of domestic or family violence or victims of it, because it's normalizing the association with love and pain, or the idea that behind closed doors it's okay to treat people cruelly or unkindly. And in fact, what we want is for children to grow up feeling like at home it's their safest place, and they're more likely to feel aware of how another should treat them if they're aware that in their own home there's a sense of safety. It's not to say that everyone who's experienced domestic and family violence goes on to perpetrate, but the research is clear that it is correlative, and there's an increased likelihood if violence has been experienced in the home of a child. So that was really the motivation, what we were trying to change. And why we brought the motion forward is we wanted both legislation change in New South Wales to lead that reform and for it to become a national level reform, but initially push it through New South Wales Parliament. And then also we wanted a wider dissemination of information about alternatives to physical punishment in the home, because you can't just tell people not to do something. You also need to offer them solutions and other pathways forward. So there's the Triple P parenting programs, there's really widely researched and robust programs to support parenting, but often people don't know they exist. So having some really strong campaigns around both educating and increasing awareness around alternatives to corporal punishment, but also letting people know that there are alternatives, and it's really nowadays there's other solutions to disciplining a child. And of course, you still need children to grow up knowing boundaries and edges and experiencing the reality of consequences of their actions and understanding what limits are. So how to support kids with that growth and understanding in themselves without being punitive about it is really important.
3: So last month you attended the 104th annual general meeting of the CWA of New South Wales advocating for this.

0: And how was it received from the people you were speaking with? What were some of the responses that you had?
1: So our Bangalore branch, we presented as delegates of the Bangalore branch for the Far North Coast Group. We presented this motion on their behalf, and there were a lot of women. So the CWA of New South Wales has about 8,000 members, and it's just female-led volunteer organisation in the country. So we don't just do scones with jam and cream. We also have the ear of politicians because, as a lobbying group, we have a lot of power, and that's largely because they trust women in rural and regional areas who have experience on the ground, lived experience often, to put forward what it is they're currently seeing their membership cares about. So at conference, we brought the motion to the floor. It was voted on, and the vote went in our favour. And it's great to see that across New South Wales, something that maybe traditionally was quite common in homes to consider corporal punishment of children as a pathway is now actually starting to, that tide is turning, and that people genuinely are looking for alternatives, and they understand there are alternatives, and they want that more widely disseminated. I think women and children have been the central advocacy point of the Country Women's Association. It's the fabric which underpins the organisation, and it's great to see that women in rural, regional, remote parts of New South Wales care about this issue and have the power to put their voice towards changing that.
0: My next question is, what happens now? What would happen next?
1: So over the next few years, the CWA will be advocating on behalf of this motion to New South Wales Parliament. They'll be offering to participate in conversations around how this can be moved forward in a constructive way. And they'll be advising on in whatever suitable context they're called on for advice. And that's how you create change. You actually implement the change as well. Once a motion's presented, they have 3 years to actually act on it and move it forward. And in that time, they'll offer all sorts of solutions to progress the issue. So it's really hopeful, and it's hopeful for families, and it's hopeful as a lever that we can pull to break cycles of violence in the home and work towards the broader conversation of reducing the amount of domestic violence that's perpetrated in our country, because we know there's still a long way to go.
2: That was Zoe Tuckwell speaking from the CWA's Bangalore branch. I'm Emma Setterfield Smith, and you're in the community newsroom, Bay FM 99.9.
3: 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FM Radio. 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
2: Australians have made more than 14 million calls to 000 in 2025, giving an unprecedented demand on first response workers. While paramedics, police and emergency services are critical to save those in need, first responders also struggle with mental health and trauma. A not-for-profit is expanding its mental health programme to allow former first responders to be supported even after they leave active duty. Fortem Australia also acknowledges the sector with their annual Thank a First Responder Day, and The Wire's Eduardo Jordan started asking Fortem Regional Director for Queensland, New South Wales and SA Danny Statton, how critical is first responders' work?
7: Most Australians think about the work first responders do. They often think about what they see on the news. What they don't see is the preparation, the response and the recovery that happened behind the scenes. Now, over the past year, we've seen over 14 million 000 calls. We've seen first responders responding to floods, bushfires, storms, road trauma, violent events, and countless medical emergencies across the country. Now, these are people who leave their families behind and run towards a variety of situations that most of us would just naturally run away from. They're often working long shifts under the most intense pressure and scrutiny. They make critical and life-changing decisions that, and all of it has to be done in the blink of an eye. And then they go home, they face all the same life's challenges as you and I would, and go back to work the next day and do it all again. It's an enormous responsibility. It can take an enormous toll on a person. And it's why providing them with the right support and the right recognition is so vitally important.
8: And speaking about recognition, could you please tell us a little bit more about Thank a First Responder Day and its aim?
7: Yeah, Thank a First Responder Day takes place on the 10th of June. And it's a national campaign led by Fortum Australia. And the aim is simple. We just want first responders and their families to feel seen, to feel valued and appreciated for everything they do for our communities. And so first responders show up for us every single day. The campaign is about Australians showing up for them in return.
8: So we usually don't think about the mental health of first responders and their families. How can their work affect their mental health overall?
7: Yeah, well, one of the challenges for first responders is that recognizing that trauma isn't just a single event, it's repeated exposure over an entire career. And first responders don't just attend emergencies, they absorb them. They're human. They regularly witness the worst and most tragic side of society, and those experiences can build up over time. So we know that one in three first responders experience high psychological distress, very high psychological distress, and the impacts often extend through to families through things like secondary and vicarious trauma. And that's why supporting first responder well-being means not supporting both the first responder themselves, but also their support network, their families, the people that stand beside them.
8: I understand there are some programs the organization provides to first responder. What are some of these programs available to deal with mental health and trauma?
7: Yeah, Fordham Australia, we provide independent, trauma-informed and evidence-based support throughout and in first responders' entire career life cycle. It includes services like wellbeing programs, mental health literacy initiatives, wellbeing and social connection engagements, career management support. But we also provide treatment for more intense psychological challenges like PTSD. And since 2019, we've supported over 26,000 people through Fortum's programs and initiatives.
8: And I understand that you're expanding the program to be, you know, to include people who were first responders that now they're off duty, is that correct?
7: That's 100% correct, yeah. We're recognizing that first responders, you know, have faced a lot over an entire career. Their support shouldn't stop the moment that they stop wearing the uniform. And so now Fortum can provide support 10 years post-service, and we're very happy to be able to provide that support.
8: What would you like the community to support this day?
7: Well, the biggest thing I would say is simply to say thank you. You know, we're encouraging people to visit the Thank a First Responder Day website, which is www.thankafirstresponderday.org.au. Leave a message of gratitude, share a story about a first responder who's made a difference in your life, give a shout out on social media, and, you know, if possible, let's turn that gratitude into action and provide a donation where we can continue to provide these vital services and support the people who continually show up for us.
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1: Lusophonia.
2: Elders and community members are continuing calls for heritage protections at Barambin, also known as Victoria Park, as early works begin on Brisbane's proposed Olympic Stadium. The federal government has approved the project, but some heritage protection applications remain under consideration. Supporters of those applications say construction should not proceed until those processes are resolved. The Wire's Moamina Shakur spoke with Gaja Cherry Charlton, First Nations person and author.
3: Barambin is a huge site. Originally it was a much bigger area and it was a major tribal district in pre-colonial. And slowly, of course, it's been reduced for various reasons in the post-colonial era. It contains some, I think there's 68 living old trees, and amongst them are trees that pre-colonial, they could be 700 years, 300, 250. So there's a number of those very old trees. And then there's also the last of what we would regard sacred springs. And so the last one is still in existence here at Barambin. And springs all over, you know, the world are regarded as sacred just because of the nature of the way that they form. And then, you know, it's all the attached ecosystem and underwater aquifers that's happening in the area. And so for us, you know, that being the last area of a big, big tribal district, our tribes were named after the trees. So some of the trees in the park are, you know, they are part of my bloodline kinship system. And so, and then some of the animals, of course, that are in habitats and live there, the wildlife, they're part of the totem, correlating totem system. And then, of course, there's this ecosystem that is vital for the life of all of them. So there's quite a bit of concern about the, you know, the destruction or the tampering interference with those three major factors. Four, actually. The flora, the fauna, the springs and the aquifer, the trees.
4: So the Environmental Department has now cleared the Olympic Stadium proposal. What do you believe the Section 10 heritage protection process is still important?
3: Well, the Section 10 application is to get protection, to protect, to intervene and get protection status for the park, cultural heritage on the federal level, yes.
4: What are your concerns about the works planned ahead while that Section 10 application is still being considered?
3: Well, I'm a bit concerned that the Minister and Geeka are being a bit premature and jumping in to begin development, and the Section 10 hasn't been determined and finalised.
4: What message would you give to, I guess, people that are supporting the stadium development?
3: I'd ask them to really think hard, to really actually read Ned Hammer's report about the old springs and the water flow. It's the last spring that you could actually drink the water from. It's very healthy. And that would be the last of something so unique and so rare within a major city and in Australia or a lot of countries.
4: To look at the environmental stakes, I also spoke with hydrogeologist Ned Hammer and asked him exactly what could be lost beneath the surface if the stadium development goes ahead.
5: Well, the history and the ecology, in terms of those aspects, they'd be gone if you put a stadium here. So you got the springs, the catchment for the springs, with which you couldn't have springs, so they're interconnected. So you've got the high elevation catchment area for the springs around the upper higher elevation areas in the park. That's what we call the sort of the recharge area or the recharge beds for the underground volcanic rock aquifer. That's the

0: the aquifer, the source aquifer for the springs. So they're recharged on the higher elevation areas. Groundwater moves through that aquifer and discharges in the lower elevations areas of the park. So no matter where you put a stadium, if you cap the ground, you prevent the water from infiltrating into the underlying aquifer, and therefore you just the springs of flow and water.
1: What are the major concerns that need to be investigated further?
0: I don't think those studies involved any sort of hydrogeological assessment at all. In fact, I know they don't. So they've overlooked an important aspect of the environment here. So, yeah, which I just described. So I don't think the word spring was even mentioned in the report. So I think, yeah, it's been dismissed pretty quickly. The studies haven't been done. They haven't consulted with the appropriate experts. And by rushing it through like this, they are going to miss important aspects of the impact assessment.
1: I know you said rushing things. What are you asking the government to do differently now moving forward?
0: So there's been a report. I've written a report. There's been a number of other supporting technical, cultural heritage and other reports that have been written to support the applications under the ATSIP Act, the Aboriginal and Torres Strait Islander Heritage Protection Act. There's a number of applicants that have lodged those applications, and these technical studies support those.
2: That was reporter Moamina Shakur. I'm Emma Setterfield-Smith, and you are in the community newsroom, Bay FM 99.9. Now, we've certainly covered a lot in the show so far, but we are still yet to hear from Mark Gresser and his adventure across Australia. If you've been waiting to hear how his journey went from the most westerly point to the most easterly point here in Byron Bay, don't go anywhere. We'll be hearing from him next.
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2: 11 months ago, Mark Gresser set out to walk across Australia, from Steep Point, the country's westernmost point, to Cape Byron, the easternmost point on the mainland. Along the way, he's faced extreme weather, long periods of isolation, and thousands of kilometres on foot, all while raising money for youth mental health charity Batia. Here in the community newsroom, we caught up with Mark a few months ago when he was preparing to leave Tibubura and begin the final stage of his journey. Now, after almost a year on the road, he's finally arrived in Byron Bay. We spoke with him about the final leg of the trek, what he's learned along the way, and how much he's raised for youth mental health.
4: It went on for just under 11 months in the end, and that carried me all the way from Steep Point in Western Australia, which is the furthest west point of the mainland, to Cape Byron, which is the furthest east point of the mainland. And I walked through the middle of Australia, pretty much straight across the middle, through Ulu, through the central deserts. And for me, it was all about getting to know Australia. I've travelled a lot overseas, but not so much in Australia. But then also, I used it as an opportunity to support a youth mental health cause. So I was raising money for a charity called Batia.
2: And I think the last time we spoke, you just left Tibubura, where you'd been stranded because there'd been really heavy rainfall. So at that point, how far through your trip were you and how long did you have left to go?
4: So Tibubura is in the northwest of New South Wales. So it meant that to get into Byron Bay and Cape Byron, I just pretty much had to walk across all of New South Wales. So it was roughly the latter third of the journey still to go. Having left Tibubura, things fortunately were much easier. I came out of the very arid centre of Australia. Things slowly started getting more green, a bit more wet, and into forest country rather than desert country, and more beautiful in a way, mostly because it was different. I'd walked so far through arid Australia that anything new, and particularly anything green and wet, looked spectacular to me.
2: And how was that last leg of the journey for you, finally coming into New South Wales? Do you think that was the hardest part because it was near the end of the trip, or were you just so used to it by now that that was actually the most smooth sailing?
4: It was the most smooth sailing part. I was actually really lucky in hindsight to have the forced break that I did in Tibubura, because when I got there, I was so generally exhausted from the mission and I just wanted to get to the end as fast as possible. But the break meant that I got my energy and enthusiasm back full to the brim. So I was able to take my time and really appreciate and make the most of the rest of the journey, and there were still lots of great places to see. I walked through Bourke, which was amazing to get to know some early history of Australia around there, the early exploration of New South Wales, and see the Darling River, which is part of the Darling Murray system, Australia's biggest river system. Went through Lightning Ridge and the opal fields there, and then started crossing the hills through Killarney, which was a favourite spot of mine because the land was just so beautiful in terms of the farming country, but also the hills were just covered in both eucalypt forest and also rainforest, Gondwana and remnants, where it was just felt so tropical and a lot of wildlife and waterfalls to explore.
2: I remember last time we spoke, you were telling me that you'd had a couple of problems along the way. I know the wheel had fallen off your cart, but luckily some people had been able to help you along the way. And I remember you telling me that your feet were also not in the best state, of course, having to walk so far every single day. So did you encounter any more problems on that last bit towards Byron?
4: I was still working through Achilles tendonitis at that time. Yeah, my just Achilles were really sore, and I'd wake up extremely stiff and I'd have to warm them up before I could walk normally. But over time, I managed to stretch that issue out, basically doing sort of heel raises and heel drops. So by the time I'd approached the end, I was feeling pretty good. I had no longer had any niggles, and the cart, I haven't had, did not have any further issues with the cart itself.
2: As I was following you online, I saw that your following on the Instagram account that you were managing, it was growing and growing, and it just seemed like you were being flooded with so much support every single time that you made a post. So do you feel as though the further you got in your journey, more people were sort of expecting you in their town, or maybe they were waiting for you to arrive?
4: In a way, but I also didn't go out of my way to advertise my position or kind of call ahead to let people know that I was passing through. So it was still very organic in terms of how I met people along the way. It was just whoever happened to see me. And just because the population was slowly increasing, there was more people that did recognize me from following me. And that's always fun when you get people saying, oh, I've been following you for months or since day one, and now you're here. And yeah, it's a lot of fun.
2: So you finally ended your journey, and I know that you walked to the Stone and Wood Brewery on our industrial site. What was that like, having a crowd of people waiting there for you?
4: So I walked into the Stone and Wood Brewery out in the industrial area on Saturday, and that was where I had my arrival event. So my family were there to meet me, as well as a crowd of supporters that have been following me online and were able to make it on the day. So over 100 people in the crowd there. That was a really special day. Overwhelming to have so much attention on me, having spent most of the walk by myself, but really special. And to just have that face-to-face contact with supporters and kind of recognize that they also represented all of the incredible support online that I've had along the way. And then from there, that's just a few Ks outside of Byron Bay town itself. So I kind of had a soft landing with my family being there. I wanted to spend time with them. So the next day I just spent an hour walking into the town, and then it was Monday. So exactly 1 week ago that I completed the walk by going up the hill to the sign that says I'm at the furthest easternmost point. I was there for sunrise over the ocean, and of course made sure I went up and saw the lighthouse.
2: Having travelled from the most westerly point of Australia on an absolute adventure, how was it seeing finally that sign saying the most easterly point?
4: It was so special. It's hard. I think I'm still waiting for it all to sink in, but I kind of had butterflies in my stomach from the moment I saw the ocean for the first time. That's when it really hit that I had walked across Australia. So that was a few days prior to actually getting to the sign itself. But then, yeah, walking up and standing up at that sign and looking across the ocean, even saw a whale cruising past, which was pretty special for this time of year. And yeah, just remembering that the start of the journey was looking out over the Indian Ocean and knowing that there was just this vast expanse of land between me and the end. And then yeah, seeing the ocean at the other end, it was incredibly special.
2: And did you feel as though there was a part of you that was actually ready to end this journey? Or was there actually a sadness that it was coming to an end after everything that you've been through?
4: Look, I am sad because it's so fun. It's just such a nice life and so stimulating to just be seeing and exploring new places and meeting new people and learning new things day after day. And that's what I'm really going to miss.
2: You're tuned in to Bay FM 99.9, and you're here with me, Emma Setterfield-Smith, in the Community Newsroom. We're currently hearing from Mark Gresser, who walked from the most westernly point of Australia to the most easternly point with nothing but a cart carrying his supplies on his back.
4: The walking itself, I have been looking forward to a period where I can just sleep in as much as I like and not walk. So I'm definitely enjoying that part of it. It is nice to call it at an end. I really want to write a book about it, so I'm focusing attention on that. And of course, there's plenty of other things I want to do. So yeah, it's all about looking forward to new things.
2: 11 months of walking every single day. That first day that you kind of had to yourself, what is the first thing you did and how did you spend it?
4: Look, I'm actually still waiting for a completely empty day, because following the walk, it was straight into catching up with people. And then I've come to Canberra to spend time with my brother and his family. And as an introverted person, I do look forward to the day where it's just me and nothing to do. And I'm still waiting for that. But along the way, I've just had some cool downtime experiences. Went to Brunswick Head, spent a morning in a kayak. So yeah, still having some downtime, relaxing time.
2: Something that you've been very open about, both with me last time we spoke and also through your online presence, is your own struggles that you've had with mental health. And I can imagine a walk like this with extremely long days, dark nights, it could be very lonely in a lot of ways. I know this walk was to raise awareness around youth mental health and for the organisation Batia. But I would love to know, on reflection, do you feel as though your relationship with yourself has changed in any way?
4: It has, and I think I must have a lot of thought and processing to do to really understand it all. But just to have that space and time to really review and reflect on life and my own mental health journey has been really cathartic. And I feel like I've faced or dealt with a lot of things that represented limitations or just influences in my life. So for example, social anxiety, the main feeling is just being more open to receive what there is out in the world. And I think that's just through consistently just meeting new people and learning people's stories. It's really broken through any barrier that I had previously between me and other people with respect to social anxiety. That's felt like a bit of a breakthrough. And there's similar things that will slowly sink in, especially as I dive more into a different lifestyle and walking on my own, that I'll really come to understand.
2: A moment ago, we touched on the fact that you were raising money for a youth mental health organisation called Batia. I would love firstly to know a little bit of background as to what they do, but also how much money you actually ended up raising.
4: So Batia, which is spelled B-A-T-Y-R, is based in Sydney. I was founded in 2000, and since that time, they've developed programs that they take into schools and universities. And it's all about providing, it's a prevention-focused charity. So they're all about opening safe, stigma-free spaces for Australia's youth to have supportive conversations about mental health. So yeah, they're in our schools and universities and in the community. They've got an app where young people can share their stories with each other in a safe way, and that they just want to empower young people to be able to speak openly about what they're going through and know that they're able to seek help when they need it. And yeah, hopefully the money that I've raised for them will help them reach more young Australians and expand the footprint that they operate in. And to date, my walk has raised over $125,000 for the charity. That aspect has been mind-blowing, especially given that I set my initial target at $10,000 and thinking I'd have been too ambitious. And it's all down to the followers that have jumped on board. I put a lot of effort into telling the story of the walk, and that's created the following that have contributed financially to supporting the charity and the cause. And everyone that I speak to recognises how important it is to support our youth. The statistics are scary in terms of rising rates of suicide and affective disability from mental ill health. And yeah, we all need to do what we can and fill in the gaps where support is needed. Batia, I appreciate it so much. And I'm going to be learning more about that as well in the coming week. I visit the headquarters in Sydney, and I'll be going out to a school with them to see how they operate on the ground and really get to know the team that are working there and exactly how the money is going to contribute to the work that they do. And that's what's driven me along the way. Increasingly, just this call, it's become a growing passion of mine, and it's something that I want to continue exploring as I move forward. It's the biggest thing I've learned really is how universal experiences of mental ill health are. It's just that we don't talk about it, and that's mainly what this has been all about, just storytelling, sharing these stories.
2: You mentioned a moment ago that you might write a book following this, and I wonder, do you have any more plans for any more projects such as this or anything that you're thinking of doing?
4: In the short term, it's the book writing about this journey. It's publishing a book that I've written about a previous adventure, which was a bicycle journey that took me through 28 countries. I want to develop talks based on these adventures that I can take into schools and high schools. And then I also want to educate myself a bit more about mental health in society so that I can infuse the talks that I give with a mental health cause, and sharing my own story as well of mental ill health that I've shared along the way in my social media during the walk. But of course, yeah, I always have ideas of more human-powered adventures around the world. I've got a long list of options, and yeah, time will tell which one becomes a reality.
2: And if someone is just hearing about your story now for the first time, maybe you want to let us know the name of your Instagram so that they can go and watch your story, because I know that you are constantly uploading videos throughout the whole thing.
4: Yeah, absolutely. Because I made videos at any time, anyone can basically watch the whole story journey unfold from start to finish. And that's on Trek for Youth Mental Health, T-R-E-K, number 4, Youth Mental Health.
2: That was Mark Gresser. And if you enjoyed hearing about his journey, head to his Instagram at Trek for Youth Mental Health. And you can watch the videos from the moment he left to the moment he arrived at the Stone and Wood Brewery last week. And that is it for today's Community Newsroom. I'm Emma Setterfield-Smith. Thank you so much for listening. It's been a pleasure to have you. I hope you've enjoyed the show, and hopefully you're feeling a little bit more connected to the news happening near, far, and sometimes right here on our doorstep. I will be back next Friday from 11. Thank you so much to all of the voices that we've heard today, and especially to our contributors from The Wire. We've got your Northern Rivers news coming up next for you. 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
1: Karen Crick with Northern Rivers News for Friday the 12th of June. Marine Rescue New South Wales has suspended all non-essential nighttime coastal bar crossings and ordered an independent review after the Ballina Bar tragedy that killed two volunteers and a sailor. Night rescues involving coastal bars will now proceed only when there's an imminent threat to life at sea. Any such deployment must be approved after a risk assessment with senior marine rescue officers and water police. The changes follow the May 4 capsizing of a marine rescue vessel at the Ballina Bar during an attempted rescue in heavy seas where volunteers Bill Ewan and Frank Petsch died along with sailor Matthew Clayton. Another four volunteers were injured. Marine Rescue says the interim measures are precautionary and do not prejudice the Ballina incident. Police say their investigation is continuing and a report will be prepared for the coroner. Marine Rescue New South Wales says crews attend more than 200 night missions a year, though a small number involve bar crossings. The external review is expected to be completed in the coming months. A Byron Bay man has pleaded guilty to multiple domestic violence offences, including repeated breaches of an apprehended violence order. Bradley Michael McGettigan pleaded guilty in Byron Bay local court to five charges. They include using a carriage service to menace, stalking or intimidation, and multiple AVO contraventions, including a third breach within 28 days. Several other charges were withdrawn by prosecutors. Those included property damage and a second stalking or intimidation count. The court previously heard he allegedly reoffended within days of an AVO being issued in November 2025, despite being granted bail over police objections. His defence cited community ties, volunteer work and a limited criminal record. The court has now requested a sentencing assessment report from the Lismore Community Corrections District Office to assist in determining his penalty. Mr. McGettigan remains on bail ahead of his sentencing hearing listed for Byron Bay Local Court, July 21. Lismore City Council has voted to increase councillor and mayoral fees after the Local Government Remuneration Tribunal approved a 3.7% rise linked to inflation. The mayor's annual fee will rise to $71,350 and councillors' fees to $28,890, with councillors also granted free access to the Ganelabar Sports and Aquatic Centre and the Memorial Baths. Councillor Jasmine Knight-Smith, who supported the pay rise, argued fairer pay could improve participation and diversity in local government. Councillor Harper Dalton-Earl said he did not agree, saying residents should not face possible rate increases while councillors vote for higher pay and perks. The tribunal says councils have raised further concerns about fee adequacy, but limited this year's increase to CPI and flagged a full review in 2027. Ballina Shire Council is warning motorists to take care with king tides expected to cause minor flooding on some local roads over the coming days. Drivers, riders, cyclists and pedestrians are being urged to avoid affected areas where possible. The evening high tides are forecast for Sunday, June 14 to Wednesday, June 17, with salt water also posing a risk to vehicle bodywork. Roads expected to be affected include Tamar Street, Ballina, Riverside Drive, West Ballina, River Street, West Ballina, Burns Point Ferry Road, West Ballina, North Creek Road, North Ballina, Southern Cross Drive, North Ballina, Yoralba Road, Yoralba, Old Bangalow Road, Tintin Bar, and Tamarind Drive, Cumberland. For further information, visit livetraffic.com or telephone Ballina Shire Council on 1300 864 444. A High Court ruling has cleared the way for compensation claims over unlawful indefinite immigration detention. Safwat Abdul Hadi was placed in immigration detention in 2017 after a criminal conviction. He argues he was falsely imprisoned where he was kept in an indefinite immigration detention even after the government admitted that from mid-2022 he could not be removed from Australia for health reasons. Mr. Abdul Hadi, who is Austrian, suffers a condition which carries a high risk of thrombosis and prevents him from flying. those who were released after the ruling have become known as the NZYQ cohort. The court rejected the Commonwealth's argument that it should avoid liability in the case of Mr. Abdel Hadi. The judgment confirms the Commonwealth has no special defence to false imprisonment in those circumstances. Legal experts say the decision could open the door to claims worth tens of millions of dollars from at least 340 former detainees linked to the 2023 NZYQ ruling. The government says that it's considering the judgment and its implications. And overseas, Nauru, the world's smallest republic, could soon change its official name to Nauru. President David Adiang says the change would better honour the country's heritage, language and identity. After Parliament backed the proposal without opposition, the nation of about 13,000 people will now vote in a referendum on whether to make the change official. Nauru is the term Nauruans use in their own language. Nauru became the island's official name because its indigenous name could not be properly pronounced by foreign tongues, the government says, adding it was changed not by choice but for convenience. Today's stories were sourced from the Ballina Shire Advocate, the Byron News, Community Newsroom, The Echo, The ABC and The Guardian. Karen Crick, Community Newsroom.
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4: Yeah, good day. I'm the main presenter now for the first hour of this particular program, World, as in whirling music from around planetary sources. And with help, I'm going to manage my own life with fair disability, no short-term memory. So this is my show, Phil Hurst.
5: Hi, everyone. I'm Michael, and I'm here to support Phil, and I'm also the co-producer today.
4: Thanks, Mike. Okay. Well, here we go.

Yeah, we were just listening to the ensemble called the Super Rail Band, as in, well, rail, where the vehicles of the tracks go. And it's from Mali, M-A-L-I. This is music from another part of the planet. We're going to hear more from this album, and I'll let it introduce itself. It's Kama Lima, L-A-M-B-A. Come on, off you go.

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Yay. Oh, that was a good little bopping start to the program. I'm Phil Hurst, and this is, well, first up, Benny Goodman's, yep, and Swing Era, Greatest Hits, that's the cover notes of the album. And that was the beginning of Stompin' at Savoy, yeah, one of those classic beginning places. And that was Benny and his orchestra, and he has a lot of collaborators. I'll let the next bit of music introduce itself. And this is Always, quite a promise piece. Okay, Always, from the Berlin Great Background.

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Hey, there we are. One of the old-time classics, a particular one, from Gershwin. Yes, well, that's the original composer, and some performers of great repute in St. Paul. That's the name of the Methodist Church, which it happened in. John Holmquist and Daniel Estrem. Okay, I'll let it come to us with an all-time classic. This is Summertime.

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Water, the Father. And Earth, the Mother. Day and night, the two nurses in whose bosom mankind plays. Good deeds and bad will be judged. And accordingly, some will move closer to him and others drift further apart.

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2: This Saturday, as part of the Love Lennox Festival, the Lennox Head Fun Dog Show is a light-hearted family dog show run by Doggy School for Dogs, raising funds for Northern Rivers Animal Services to support rescue dogs and cats in our region. 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Next games night is Tuesday the 16th of June from 5:30 to 7 p.m. at the CWA Hall in Brunswick. It's a social evening open to all skills levels. 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

0: Yeah, there we were with Time Won't Want If I Had. This was recorded at Laneway Studios in our parts of the world. And, okay, we had there the help of one Phil and Tilly, Phil myself, and Michael music from this album. Okay, it's just on 6 minutes to the 1 o'clock hour. And I'd like to thank, I'm Phil, thank you for tuning in, listening to us on our airwaves today, and for Bay FM's support to all its volunteers who encouraged this show to go to air. It's called World Music, WHRLED, with Phil Hurst and Michael. We look forward to sharing more music with you from different areas and genres next Friday from noon o'clock. It's bye from us now. And next up is a rather beaut show called Lusophonia.
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Bem-vindos ao Lusofonia. Welcome, everyone. Welcome to Lusofonia. I am Susu Maria, and I'll be here with you until 2 p.m. Today, I prepare a romantic, special show for you because today it's actually, how can I say that? It's Lovers' Day in Brazil. It's our Valentine's Day, but we don't celebrate Valentine's Day. We celebrate on 12th of June, the Boyfriends and Girlfriends Day. On 13th of June is Saint Anthony Day, Dia de Santo Antônio. And Saint Antônio, the saint, he's the responsible for all the marriages. Because we celebrate the marriage Saint Day on 13, they decide that they're going to do the Boyfriends, Girlfriends Day on the 12th. So our Valentine's Day is actually on 12th of June. And also June, we celebrate the Pride Month. And to this year, the São Paulo Pride Week is the biggest LGBTQ IPN plus Pride in the world is the biggest one happens in São Paulo, Brazil, completed 30 years. So to celebrate together the our Brazilian Dia dos Namorados, our kind of Valentine's Day, and also the Pride Month, the LGBT celebrate the LGBTQIA QIPN plus community. I'm going to play love songs, but only with LGBTQIPN plus artists. And the first song that we listen is composed by Cazuza. Cazuza was a bisexual man that lived in the what had his career in the 80s, and he unfortunately passed away from AIDS in the 90s. But he was very important because he actually transformed this fight against AIDS and against the prejudice. He was really important for people that he lived with AIDS without shame. So he's really important for the LGBT community, the queer community, because of that. And the song was in the voice of Cássia Eller, I think it's a lesbian icon from Brazil. And again, she's also very important for the queer community because, and for the lesbian visibility, just because she was super lesbian and ashamed, and not ashamed to be that. And she could show to the lesbian woman that they don't have nothing to shame. And she's a great singer with this beautiful, powerful voice. And I think she was one of the favorite artists of my teenagerhood or childhood. So we listened to the song Todo Amor Que Houver Nessa Vida, composed by Cazuza, and singing in the voice of Cássia Eller, both like huge icons of the queer community in Brazil. And the next song that I like to play is a Preta Gil song. Unfortunately, Preta Gil passed away last year, 2025. But Preta Gil was a bisexual woman, and she was a kind of a fairy godmother of the gay community. Ela era madrinha das paradas gay, a Preta Gil. So let's celebrate Preta Gil life and Preta Gil alignment with the LGBTQIPN plus community, playing the song Sinais de Fogo. And I like to offer this song to my favorite couple, Aline Parça e Carolina, as the couple, they are my lesbian friends. And to celebrate love, as we are celebrating love this afternoon, I want to play this song for this beautiful couple.
Enjoy.

0: Estamos de volta com Lusofonia. I am Susu Maria, here with you until 2 p.m. Today we are doing a show to celebrate love. We are playing love songs because today is actually the Brazilian Valentine's Day. We don't celebrate Valentine's Day. We celebrate Sant' Antonio Day. And I'm playing love song music. But June is also the Pride Month, so to celebrate our LGBTQIPN plus community, I want to play queer artists. And the next song that I want to play is from our trans woman, the most successful trans woman in Brazil. She's so beautiful and she is a Grammy winner. She won a Grammy a couple of times and she has this powerful, beautiful voice. So let's listen to Lineker with Caju.
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I am Susu Maria, with you until 2 p.m. Hoje estamos celebrando os namorados. Mas eu decidi que eu ia celebrar todas as formas de amor. E como a gente também celebra em junho o mês do orgulho, eu resolvi hoje que eu só vou tocar artistas LGBTQIAPN+. Today we are celebrating the Brazilian version of the Valentine's Day, which we celebrate in June in Brazil. And as June is also the Pride Month, I decided that I'm going to play love songs, only playing artists that are LGBTQIAPN+. And we just listened to the song Vem Menina by Raíssa Faiete. I think this song is so beautiful.

fun and so sexy. It's a song that talks about love between two women, because love is love and we are celebrating love this afternoon. So a love between two women is a beautiful, and Raissa Faiete describe it so sexy and beautifully. That's the song Vem Menina. It's one of my favorites. And the next song that I want to play, it's a song by Bia Ferreira. Bia Ferreira is a very active and she's like very active for the LGBTQIAPN+ rights. She's the founder of the Lesbitarian Church, Igreja Lesbiteriana. And we're going to play a song called Só Você Me Faz Sentir. And in the song, she says that kiss that gave me, that I missed my flight. Once I was in Brazil and I have this summer love, and I actually missed my flight. So if you are the person that made me miss my flight, this song is for you. Bia Ferreira, Só Você Me Faz Sentir. I hope you enjoy.

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You are listening to Lusofonia. Today we are celebrating the Brazilian Valentine's Day, which is Santo Antônio, Dia dos Namorados. Amanhã é o dia do Santo Antônio, Santo Casamenteiro. And we are celebrating love this afternoon, playing these beautiful love songs. And but because June is also the Pride Month, I just choose LGBTQIPN+ artists. And now I want to play a song that's a meeting of two generations. Maria Bethânia is one of the divas of Brazilian music. Maria Bethânia, we know that now she is in a long-term relationship with a woman, but she never talk about her sexual life. She never assumed herself as a lesbian or bisexual or whatever, but everybody knows that she's the queen of the queer community. And she sing the song Só Você, Quero Você, with Almério, that is represents the new generation. It's a gay man that openly talking about being gay, and like Bia Ferreira that we listened before. It's funny to see how the new generation, they are more open to expose that they are lesbian, gays, or any letter of the LGBTQIPN+. So let's listen to this meeting of two generations that represents a lot for the queer community in Brazil. So let's listen Quero Você with Maria Bethânia and Almério. I hope you enjoy.

Antonio. And we just listened to the song Maldivas by Ludmilla. Ludmilla and her wife, Bruna, they went to Maldivas to have their honeymoon. And when they were there, she wrote this song to celebrate the love between them. Ludmilla and Bruna, they are very important for the LGBT community because they normalized the gay family. They just had a baby. And that's it, you know, they talk openly about going in a honeymoon, and she sings openly about going to a honeymoon and having a baby with another woman. And that kind of love is so beautiful, because today we are celebrating all the kind of loves. And now I want to bring another trans woman, Gloria Groove, and with the song O Nosso Primeiro Beijo. I would like to remember that even though we have the biggest pride in the world in São Paulo that celebrates 30 years this year, Brazil is also the country who most kill LGBT people, especially trans people in the world. So we still have a lot to... I think that's why we have this strong LGBTQIPN community, because we also face a lot of prejudice. So to celebrate this beautiful trans woman, that they show that there is another reality possible, we're going to play Gloria Groove, Nosso Primeiro Beijo. I hope you enjoy.

Estamos de volta com Lusofonia aqui na Bay FM. I am Susu Maria with you until 2 p.m. Today we are celebrating all kinds of love because today is actually the Brazilian Valentine's Day. We not celebrate San Valentine's, we do Santo Antônio. And now I would like to play a song by Leci Brandão, porque hoje é o Dia dos Namorados no Brasil. I just want to say, Leci Brandão was the first woman to say in a newspaper in Brazil back in the 70s

She gave an interview in Brazil and she said that she was lesbian, and in the 70s no one come out like that. So she was so brave to be the first woman to famous singer to say to the in a newspaper that she was lesbian, and no one has nothing to do with that. So to celebrate our brave singer Leci Brandão that opened so many doors, let's play the song Eu Só Quero Te Namorar. Feliz Dia dos Namorados.

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0: Você está ouvindo a Lusofonia aqui na BFM. You are listening to Lusofonia. And we are getting close to the end of this show. This show, I did a celebration of love, all kinds of love. Today, it's the Brazilian version of Valentine's Day, o nosso Dia dos Namorados. E, yeah, I chose these beautiful love songs. And also, June is the Pride Month, so I choose to play only LGBTQIA PN plus artists this afternoon to give more visibility to this group of artists that back in the days they were so hard to them to make art, and now we can play all these beautiful songs on our show. And I don't know what would be our music without the LGBT community. We just listened to the song Tua Voz by Martins. Martins is also an artist from the new generation, so it's good to have this new generation of artists. I would like to say thank you very much, everyone that's listened to Lusofonia Avian, to talk to me here. Vanessa, Mari Vergueiro, Lusofonia presented as well. Vini, happy, Feliz Dia do Namorado, Mozão. Mozão Vini, my partner. Aline and Carolina, Guma, Yolanda, and Roberta. Thank you very much for listening to Lusofonia. Feliz Dia dos Namorados. And we are here to celebrate all kinds of love, to celebrate our queer community. And let's close the show with this emblematic song, Toda Forma de Amor by Lulu Santos. Lulu Santos came out as a gay man, not like he was in his 60s, but he actually asked his husband in the middle of the concert. He stopped the concert and proposed his husband. How beautiful is that? We're going to listen to Lulu Santos' Toda Forma de Amor, yes, because we support all the types of love. Consideramos justa toda forma de amor. But today we're going to listen this song in the voice of Daniela Mercury. Daniela Mercury also is very, very important for the LGBTQIPN community in Brazil. She's actually United Nations Ambassador against homophobia, and she has been to the Congress in Brazil fighting against homophobia. She's really, really important for fighting for rights. So let's listen to Daniela Mercury singing a Lulu Santos song, Toda Forma de Amor. Boa tarde, feliz dia dos namorados. Have a good afternoon, and I'll see you soon.
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Ngagala, Arakugala, Wa Manjalanjagun. 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
38: Greetings, earthlings of the Shire. It is 3 o'clock, nearly there. 3 o'clock Friday afternoon, which means it's time for the Instrumental Health Show on Bay FM 99.9. My name is Jeff, and yeah, I got 60 minutes of a whole bunch of instrumental music for you. And I'm going to start things off today, probably a little bit on the heavier side. With a bit of brand new instrumental music from OCs, a song called The Trick, which will get the party started. And then after that, I think we're going to listen to some instrumental Earth Tongue, a band that played not that long ago, back maybe in February in Bangalore from New Zealand. And yeah, it's going to be a rocking time. So let's get into it. Lots of good reasons to stick around on your Friday afternoon. Hopefully you're having a beautiful Friday afternoon. Here's some brand new OCs. 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

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No lyrics. Lyric-free. Just a mixed bag of instrumental stuff. Sometimes I actually feel like we're being naughty in here by not playing lyrics, because we live in such a lyrically fixated society that, you know, unless it's classical or jazz or EDM, like, you just don't hear enough instrumental music on the radio unless you listen to Bay FM, because we play a lot of instrumental music here, not just on my show. But yeah, get to hear like dub, ska, reggae, all the, you know, good stuff, funk, whatever. But yeah, that last track was by Martin Denny. Song called Quiet Village. We had a whole bunch of stuff before that, and it might not run through all of what we've been hearing, but if you want to hear it back or check the playlist, you can go to bayfm.org, click on the program guide, find the Instrumental Health Show, and you'll find the track list there. But also on any shows, you can find that kind of information and listen back to your favorite shows. And speaking of favorite things, today is a special day for myself and my partner. We're celebrating our 14th anniversary today. And yeah, I just want to give her a bit of a shout out. Love of my life. Thanks for being my rock. And just being just the most beautiful person that I could ever dream of sharing my life with. And yeah, I feel really lucky that we found each other in this whole massive universe and in this life. So this next track is for you. Thanks for being my girl. Thanks, Amy. Love you.

Okay, let's take it again from the top. Now hear this. I love this. Greeting, Earthlings. This is Lee Scratch Perry, the mighty upsetter. And you are tuning into the Instrumental Health Show with Dr. Racklicious, who is ambitious and not gravelicious. That's it. Wap it, wap it, wap it, wap it, wap it, wap it.

0: If Crocodile Dundee came to Byron Bay, he'd be parked up drinking $9 skewies of Stonerwood at the Beach Hotel. And this Sunday, we'll be showing the World Cup soccer with Australia versus Turkey at 2 p.m. Then at 4:30, we've got all-out rock legends, the Filthy Animals.
1: Oh, that's a classic lineup.
0: Yeah, mate. Sunday sesh at the Beachy. About as iconic as the smell of a drum circle.
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3: 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And speaking of something cool, just noticed Ange is setting up next door, getting ready for their show. And they're about to take over in about 4 or 5 minutes. Ange, can you hear me? Wait a minute. Interesting. I can't hear you for some weird reason. Is your... Yeah, the light's on, and I don't know. Ange is home, but there's no sound coming through on my end. Maybe I've got the wrong... Let's try some buttons. Ange is next door. We're looking at each other, but I can't hear. Maybe everyone out there can hear you. I have no idea. But normally this is just perfectly fine. But I don't know. I have to check in. Can't hear Ange? Yeah, Ange is not coming through, so we just got...
4: Oh,
3: worried.
4: Hang on. My bad. So someone was in here pre-recording.
3: Situation. No. But yeah,
4: I'm back.
3: Ange is coming up. Northern Rivers Music Box. And all local music for 2 hours. It's awesome. We're so lucky to have it. Ange is trying to work out the technical glitch that's going on. But before I jumped on the mic, we had some... pretty fresh Nightmares on Wax with a song called Patang. And I think I have time for one more song before Ange jumps in. So I'm going to finish off with some L. Michaels Affair with a song called Things Done Changed. And Ange and I are going to try and work out what the technical is. It's going now. Let's just see. Ange is saying.
4: Testing. Nope, one, two, through. Three.
3: Wait, let me try.
4: Testing.
3: Now I can hear you.
4: Oh, wow. We have studio connectivity.
3: We didn't for a moment, but it's all come together. Just at the nick of time, Ange.
4: Yeah. I've got a question for you now that we're connected.
3: Yeah.
4: Tell me your thoughts on the giant streaming platform Spotify and Apple Music and what's your vibe?
3: What's my vibe? It's a great question. I think, obviously, they don't pay artists enough. I think it's on us to support artists, I think, by buying music, going to gigs, buying merch, doing all that kind of stuff. But I do like Tidal a lot, and I like it because it works with a DJ controller, and yeah. So I do like some of it. I think Apple Music and Tidal are the lesser evil of some of the streaming platforms.
4: So imagine... being a musician and you're obviously very smart and you decide to take on the big guns by setting up your own streaming, developing, doing all the back end, your own streaming platform, which is quite niche.
3: Huge.
4: And it's for the artists. And the artists get paid 85%.
3: As they should.
4: Should. Well, because it was a bit of a loaded question. Sorry there, Jeff.
3: But, segueing
4: in because at 5 o'clock, I've got Nicole Munnerly coming into the studio. She is this woman. She's set up Second Press, has developed it. She is an artist. She's in the band Royal Rat Bags, Passy Flores, has her own solo project. She's a very talented musician. But she's also got the super smarts and has developed this very niche streaming platform. I think it's about to be launched. I've been part of the test. There's a few of us that have been at the back helping to test, pilot and give feedback. So
3: cool.
4: Really looking forward to it's a real David and Goliath sort of episode here, but it's really good. It's great to see, that people are doing it at grassroots and offering some different ways.
3: That sounds awesome.
4: Consuming music, which is beneficial for the artist, but also want to find out how is it beneficial for the consumer too.
3: Absolutely. And that's going to be some interesting conversations, really, to get their perspective, their motivation behind doing it and what they're hoping to achieve. Are you going to get into some of the technical jargon?
4: No, it's Friday afternoon. Nicole and I had a chat about this because she's a developer. And she said, do we have to wait? It's Friday afternoon. It's a music show.
3: Let's keep it.
4: But do you know what we are going to get into? She's already signed up a lot of local artists who are on the app, and it's called Second Press. So Nicole's curated the second hour. It's some of my favourite bands. I've actually snuck in some few in the first hour. I'm going to actually start off with one of with Patsy Flores because that is the band she's in.
3: Yep.
4: And as well, they're on the platform too.
3: So are they still going? Because I've played some of their instrumental stuff before and then I haven't played it in a while. But
4: well, Andrew, the lead singer, he's in Europe at the moment, creating, finding, doing whatever. I was going to ask that today too.
3: Yes.
4: But look, hiatus. I'm going to go hiatus. Cool. They're such a good band.
3: Yeah. Yeah. Awesome. Cool. All right. Oh, great reasons to stick around, find out about some new streaming platforms. Hear heaps of local music. There's also a takeover going over. That's great, Ange. All right, well, I'm going to bounce out of here. Thanks, Ange. We're back. Well, we're back next week, but we're also back next Saturday for a live outside broadcast from Stone and Wood Brewery for Festival of the Stone.
4: Looking forward to that.
3: Yeah, I'm looking forward to working with you there, Ange. That'll be good. So, yeah, tune in and enjoy the rest of your Friday. I'll be back next week. Thanks for tuning in, everybody. Here's a little bit of L. Michael's Affair. Stick around for Andrew's show right after the news in about a couple minutes.

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1: Karen Crick with Northern Rivers News for Friday the 12th of June. Marine Rescue New South Wales has suspended all non-essential nighttime coastal bar crossings and ordered an independent review after the Ballina Bar tragedy that killed two volunteers and a sailor. Night rescues involving coastal bars will now proceed only when there's an imminent threat to life at sea. Any such deployment must be approved after a risk assessment with senior marine rescue officers and water police. The changes follow the May 4 capsizing of a marine rescue vessel at the Ballina Bar during an attempted rescue in heavy seas where volunteers Bill Ewan and Frank Petsch died along with sailor Matthew Clayton. Another four volunteers were injured. Marine Rescue says the interim measures are precautionary and do not prejudice the Ballina incident. Police say their investigation is continuing and a report will be prepared for the coroner. Marine Rescue New South Wales says crews attend more than 200 night missions a year, though a small number involve bar crossings. The external review is expected to be completed in the coming months. A Byron Bay man has pleaded guilty to multiple domestic violence offences, including repeated breaches of an apprehended violence order. Bradley Michael McGettigan pleaded guilty in Byron Bay local court to five charges. They include using a carriage service to menace, stalking or intimidation, and multiple AVO contraventions, including a third breach within 28 days. Several other charges were withdrawn by prosecutors. Those included property damage and a second stalking or intimidation count. The court previously heard he allegedly reoffended within days of an AVO being issued in November 2025, despite being granted bail over police objections. His defence cited community ties, volunteer work, and a limited criminal record. The court has now requested a sentencing assessment report from the Lismore Community Corrections District Office to assist in determining his penalty. Mr. McGettigan remains on bail ahead of his sentencing hearing listed for Byron Bay Local Court, July 21. Lismore City Council has voted to increase councillor and mayoral fees after the Local Government Remuneration Tribunal approved a 3.7% rise linked to inflation. The mayor's annual fee will rise to $71,350 and councillors' fees to $28,890, with councillors also granted free access to the Ganelabar Sports and Aquatic Centre and the Memorial Baths. Councillor Jasmine Knight-Smith, who supported the pay rise, argued fairer pay could improve participation and diversity in local government. Councillor Harper Dalton-Earl said he did not agree, saying residents should not face possible rate increases while councillors vote for higher pay and perks. The tribunal says councils have raised further concerns about fee adequacy, but limited this year's increase to CPI and flagged a full review in 2027. Ballina Shire Council is warning motorists to take care with king tides expected to cause minor flooding on some local roads over the coming days. Drivers, riders, cyclists and pedestrians are being urged to avoid affected areas where possible. The evening high tides are forecast for Sunday, June 14 to Wednesday, June 17, with salt water also posing a risk to vehicle bodywork. Roads expected to be affected include Tamar Street, Ballina, Riverside Drive, West Ballina, River Street, West Ballina, Burns Point Ferry Road, West Ballina, North Creek Road, North Ballina, Southern Cross Drive, North Ballina, Yoralba Road, Yoralba, Old Bangalow Road, Tintin Bar, and Tamarind Drive, Cumbolum. For further information, visit livetraffic.com or telephone Ballina Shire Council on 1300 864 444. A High Court ruling has cleared the way for compensation claims over unlawful indefinite immigration detention. Safwat Abdul Hadi was placed in immigration detention in 2017 after a criminal conviction. He argues he was falsely imprisoned where he was kept in an indefinite immigration detention even after the government admitted that from mid-2022 he could not be removed from Australia for health reasons. Mr. Abdul Hadi, who is Austrian, suffers a condition which carries a high risk of thrombosis and prevents him from flying. Those who were released after the ruling have become known as the NZYQ cohort. The court rejected the Commonwealth's argument that it should avoid liability in the case of Mr. Abdel Hadi. The judgment confirms the Commonwealth has no special defence to false imprisonment in those circumstances. Legal experts say the decision could open the door to claims worth tens of millions of dollars from at least 340 former detainees linked to the 2023 NZYQ ruling. The government says it's considering the judgment and its implications. And overseas, Nauru, the world's smallest republic, could soon change its official name to Nauru. President David Adiang says the change would better honour the country's heritage, language and identity. After Parliament backed the proposal without opposition, the nation of about 13,000 people will now vote in a referendum on whether to make the change official. Nauru is the term Nauruans use in their own language. Nauru became the island's official name because its indigenous name could not be properly pronounced by foreign tongues, the government says, adding it was changed not by choice but for convenience. Today's stories were sourced from the Ballina Shire Advocate, the Byron News, Community Newsroom, The Echo, The ABC and The Guardian. Karen Crick, Community Newsroom.
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local psych rock band Pasi Flores with their track Gravel Disco Road from their album Hibiscus Radio. And you are now tuned to the Northern Rivers Music Box, your weekly dose of local music from artists who live, have lived and transited through or were born right here in the Northern Rivers. Hello, my name is Ange Kent and I'm coming to you from the Bay FM studios, and we're also transmitting across the Bundjalung Nation and way beyond. Big thank you to Karen Creek from the Northern Rivers News team and DJ Rockalicious for the Instrumental Health Show. Thank you for the text that came in just when Jeff and I were having a little bit of a studio transmission difficulty talking to each other. So I really appreciate the listeners helping us out. We got back on track. Artists and bands have frequently been criticising corporate streaming platforms like Spotify, probably particularly Spotify, but and the other ones, for their low stream payouts, their pro rata royalty models, their algorithm-driven music homogenization, fake AI-generated artists to capture royalty pools, and in Spotify's case, the controversial CEO investments in war companies. So, bit on the nose. However, what if there was an alternative streaming platform that was ethical, paid the artists well, supported smaller independent artists, and had curated playlists ready to go? You can find out in the second hour of the show, as I'm going to be speaking to local Nicole Munnerly. She is the founder and developer of Second Press. She's building a streaming platform for independent music that pays artists fairly. Nicole is also a music industry professional, so she has lived experience as an artist, playing in local bands, Pasi Flores, who we heard at the top of the show, Royal Ratbags, and her own solo project, Lotus Twin. So I've asked Nicole to curate the second hour with the local bands who have already signed up to Second Press, and I've also snuck in some other local bands who appear on the platform that you can check out. Like this next band, it's Flukes Ascendington. It's their track Tinderbox off their debut album they dropped last year, and it's all local music.

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That was the Dharma Chain. They formed here in Byron Bay, probably about 2020, or a bit earlier, and then moved over to Berlin, where they are carving out their musical world over there. 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They come back here maybe to thaw out, although I haven't seen them back for a while. But that is their latest album, Some Kind of Pure State. The track was Red, Red, Red. And you also heard Finglehead Band, Thirst Trap with Dexys and Adderall. 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And here's an entry that's going into the adult category. They're a new piece. They're a two-piece partnership, and they're called Motel Memphis, and this is their entry, Sweet Lies.

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1: Some very cool R&B soul grooves there from STA and Angel White. Angel White is based up in Wollumbar. She's definitely one to watch. I Got You is the name of that track off the I Got You EP. Just came out. You also heard from Da Manager, Rocking It Out. They're all just 18 now, I believe, and they're playing on a very young local lineup tonight at Moe's Desert House with Wild Rocket, Granny Smith from Byron Bay, and Ollie Toohill from Wollumbar. And you might just discover a sound on this show that you really want to go out and perhaps track down their music. Better still, go and see them play live. There's lots of great local gigs to check out. I saw these Byron Bay three-piece play at Halimone Records a little while ago. They were something else. It is Headsend, and this is their track, Do Do. Bay FM, 99.9. Local music on your Friday.

0: And it's just gone 4:45, Friday afternoon. And it's time for the community service announcements. And in the background, you can hear PJ Chic and Max from Off the Charts radio show on Friday afternoon with Yasmin every Friday from 3 o'clock. This is his band, his project. And this track is High Life. But what is happening in our community? The Brunswick Backgammon Club meets on the first and third Tuesdays of the month. And next games night is next Tuesday, 16th of June, from 5:30pm to 7pm. It's at the CWA Hall in Brunswick Heads. It's a social evening, open to all skill levels. Newcomers, welcome. That's Tuesday nights. Tomorrow, it is the Love Lennox Festival, and the Lennox Head Fun Dog Show is a light-hearted family dog show run by Doggy School for Dogs, raising funds for Northern Rivers Animal Services to support rescue dogs and cats in our region. It's tomorrow at 8:30am to 10am. It's at Lennox Park in the festival dog show area. It costs $5 to enter. If you've got a dog, I'm sure, spectators are free. So on the day, there's going to be 7 fun dog categories. So listen to this one. We've got the wiener race, the waggiest tail, the peanut butter challenge, the most pleasing paw shake, the doggy dash, talent time, and best dressed. Plus, there's a major raffle with around $4,000 in prizes, including a 24-hour experience at Ray's on Watergoes for 2 guests and a year's supply of Byron Bay coffee and a hot air balloon experience. So that's the Lennox Head Fun Dog Show tomorrow. 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

Yellow the Sun, Byron Bay Band, Ballina. The One I Want, it's brand new track off their latest EP, Beam It Back. And they are actually one of the artists that appear on Second Press. So we're going to be exploring this very soon because there's been a lot of, over the years, some negative sway from bands and artists against the major streaming platforms like Spotify, a little bit Apple Music. But what if there was an alternative streaming platform that was ethical, paid the artists well, supported small independent artists and had curated playlists ready to go? Coming up at 5 o'clock, you're going to meet the founder and developer of Second Press, Nicole Munnerly. She's working on this platform, on such a platform that I've just addressed. And I'm curious, how does this work for artists and music consumers? I've also asked Nicole to curate the second hour of the show with some of the local artists you can find on Second Press. And you're going to hear right now from two artists, Seaside, their track How Do You Feel off Desiderata, and we're also going to hear from Lucy's House, Lismore Band, with their latest track, Junction Bearing. Don't go anywhere. I'm going to be having a chat very soon with Nicole Munnerly from Second Press, Bay FM 99.9.

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1: And this is the Northern Rivers Music Box. Thank you, Amy Taylor, for that little intro. It's just gone 5 o'clock on Bay FM on your Friday afternoon. And it is time for our musical guest, who wears many musical hats. She shreds with the Royal Rat Bags, plays keys and guitar with and many other instruments with Patsy Flores, has her own solo project, Lotus Twin, and she's also founded and is developing her own streaming platform. Meet this Wonder Woman. Hello, Nicole Munnelly.
2: Thank you so much for having me. Oh, I'm so excited to be here.
1: Yeah, just to read out your resume. Yeah, what do you do when you're not doing music and coding?
2: I don't even know. Hey, I feel like I'm pretty nerdy. So genuinely, if I'm not gigging or playing music, I'm probably either hanging out with my friends or I'm at home just, I don't know, nerding out on something probably. I've got a lot of hobbies.
1: That's right. I love a nerd.
2: Yeah, me too. I love nerds.
1: Okay, we've been talking on air before you came in about how artists and bands have frequently been criticising corporate streaming platforms.
2: Yeah.
1: Let's call it out. Spotify is probably the worst.
2: Yeah.
1: Low stream payouts, mm-hmm. pro rata royalty models. This is the one I don't like, the algorithm-driven music homogenisation.
2: Yes.
1: But also now we've got the fake AI-generated artists to mm-hmm. capture royalty pools.
2: Yeah.
1: And the beauty for Spotify case is the controversial CEO investments in war and drones and just all the stuff.
2: It's not great.
1: It's like so hypocrisy to an artist and the creativity. So it's a big move. I know you're not taking on the giant streaming platforms, but it's almost a David and Goliath vibe.
2: Yeah.
1: With creating Second Press. So what do you hope to achieve with Second Press?
2: Yeah. So obviously we've got the major streaming platforms that we have right now that I think a lot of people, especially musicians, don't really feel super comfy being on those platforms because they don't really like represent what the music scene is about, which is about, I don't know, connection, community, having fun with your friends. And it's these big tech companies that don't really reflect that community at all. But in saying that, with Second Press, I'm not necessarily trying to replace major streaming platforms at this stage because you can't really compete on catalog when you are focused on independent artists. It's just a different niche, but I hope that it's the people who are like already going to shows and, buying merch, buying vinyl, and who reluctantly maybe are on Spotify or Apple Music, but don't feel good about it. I'm hoping that like the people who are on those streaming services and want to actually ethically support artists, they can have somewhere else to go that actually like feels good to be a part of rather than like, I think we're all still on Spotify, but we don't feel good about it, you know? So, and then maybe in a couple of years, I feel like the climate is sort of shifting away from major streaming platforms. Like we saw King Giz like pull their entire catalog, and I think Massive Attack and like Dr. Shaw's Unusual Practice as well. So I think maybe in the future we'll start seeing more of a shift, but it's not going to be overnight. But I think it's good to have something like this sort of ready for like when more people do want to take the leap and get off the major streaming platforms. But yeah, I mean, if you are an indie platform, there's no way you can compete on catalog, but I'm not trying to. I think it's mainly like focused on the independent artists and that like grassroots sort of music.
1: It's a really interesting point you just brought up there. It's saying you're getting ready for when people want to do the leap into something alternative, more ethical.
2: Yeah.
1: But if you actually have a look at the streaming TV platform, some people have 3 or 4 accounts.
2: Yeah,
1: so
2: totally.
1: You were just providing a niche, and I like that, an ethical niche. Also, we'll talk about your genres because that also is quite an interesting part of what you're achieving here. But the big thing, I mean, from what I'm guessing from you, you are an artist and the biggest beef artists have is about the low pay.
2: Yes.
1: So how are you supporting artists with Second Press streaming platform?
2: Yeah, so I did a bit of research when I started this into what the major streaming platforms actually pay. It is kind of hard to figure out from the published stats online what the real numbers are, just because I know that like they probably have really good accountants and it's like maybe 70%, but it's of like net revenue after they've minused a bunch of expenses. But at least in their own words, Spotify pays 70% of their revenue after a few expenses to artists or rights holders. And then Apple's 50%. and then the other ones are all about 70%. That isn't super bad, the 70% in my eyes, but it's more the actual per stream rate that ends up being quite bad. Specifically with Spotify, it's about 0.33% per stream, which is not very good.
1: And particularly if you're an independent artist.
2: Yeah.
1: And you're getting the algorithms are going towards the in favour of the larger commercial
2: 100%
1: artists.
2: 100%. Because, yeah. And same with Second Press, but the subscription revenue gets pooled. And so when you've got like the Taylor Swifts and like the really big artists on there, like that dilutes that payment. And oftentimes they're sort of like actually guessing as well. There's like this concept of the black box, and they sort of sometimes guess based on market share rather than actual streaming figures. It's like a whole thing, which I don't know everything about, but I know that it's definitely not like cut and dry, like these are the streaming numbers sometimes. So, and also because if they have like a free tier and like certain geographical things, like if they're in different markets and they have way cheaper subscriptions somewhere, and the AI generated music also dilutes it. There's a whole bunch of reasons why they don't pay very much per stream.
1: So what does Second Press pay an artist?
2: So it's hard to project because it will shift a little bit depending on how many artists join up, listener behaviour, how much they're streaming and that sort of things, because it is divided proportionally based on number of streams. But it's about 5 to 9 times more per stream than Spotify. So what I've got down here is per 1,000 streams, Spotify is $3 to $5. And then Second Press would be anywhere between $14 to $45, but just depends on listener behaviour, how much people are using it. So it's hard to say, but definitely a lot more.
1: So you're creating, so say you have 100 artists on there,
2: yeah.
1: You pay them every month,
2: yes.
1: Regardless if they were streamed or not. It's just a pool of the total combination of streams?
2: No, so it's proportional.
1: Proportional.
2: So yeah, so basically you pull all the streams, or pull all the subscription revenue, sorry, and then after the Stripe fee, which is like 50 cents or something, 85% of that revenue will go to the artists, and then it's basically divided based on how many streams you got that
1: gotcha.
2: Month. Yeah,
1: gotcha.
2: So like if artist A gets 100 streams and then artist B gets 1,000, then
1: it'll be proportionately.
2: Artist B will get 10 times more.
1: Yeah.
2: So yeah, that's yeah. Pretty much how it works, which I believe is similar to the major streaming platforms, but yeah, obviously different in some ways.
1: But it's Friday afternoon. We're not going to go into how you code that, but I'm sure that's a whole nother conversation.
2: Yeah, bit of a headache, to be
1: so
2: honest.
1: So how many artists have you got involved already on Second Press?
2: I think at the moment we're sitting on about 60. There's a lot of people still yet to come who I need to wrangle a little bit because it's all manual at this stage. It's not automated, so it's all like a curation. So that side of things does take a bit of time, and musicians are all very busy, so including myself, so it's like hard to actually sometimes find your masters and get it all up there and do the admin side of things. But I've tried to make it as easy as possible, like with, you know, when you upload, it pulls the royalty codes for you automatically, so you don't have to like find all that sort of annoying metadata manually, which is good.
1: So currently you're going directly to the artist to say come online, and
2: yes.
1: Eventually let the listeners know this Second Press is going to be launched in a week's time.
2: Yeah, yeah.
1: You've been in testing phase.
2: Yes.
1: So when it is eventually launched, artists can then come direct in and have a conversation with you about coming on the platform.
2: Yeah, definitely. Yeah, as I said, at the moment it's like fully manual, so just send me an email. If you want to be involved and you're listening, then my email is hello@secondpress.com.au. And yeah, just send me an email with like links to where I can listen to music online and some socials if you have them. And then, yeah, if it's the right fit, I'll make you an account and you can upload music from there. And yeah, it'll pull your royalty codes from you. It's pretty easy. I feel like it would take, you know, like 5 minutes to set up and like upload an album. So it's pretty straightforward. Yeah.
1: Also, too, follow Second Press on Instagram. If
2: yeah.
1: you didn't get time to write down the email address,
2: yeah,
1: it's a Second Press, like a coffee. It's a Second Press.
2: Yeah, it does sound like a coffee thing. Hey,
1: I love it. Okay, we're going to go to two of local artists that you've curated for the rest of the show. We're going to go to Baby Cool, just
2: yes.
1: released an album, Infinity Baby.
2: It's so good.
1: And Gimme, who released their album Labour of Love last year. Because you've got so many, you've got quite a few genres, and I find your genres are psych, folk, a bit of rock, prog. I mean, how do you get your genre? How do you define your genres?
2: Well, to be honest, it's just the people, like I've kind of just started off with people I know or like that are really great, or artists, friends of artists. So it's all just very like community and scene based. So to be honest, it is just sort of people that I've been reaching out to that I know already. And yeah, I am kind of more in like the post-punk psych scene. So that's naturally the people who've come on board. I think it's good to start it with like a particular niche, but obviously it's open to whatever genre. I want it to be like inclusive. So, but that's, this is just like the starting
1: where you're
2: point
1: at now.
2: Yeah.
1: If you've just tuned in, I'm speaking with Nicole Munnerly. She is about to launch Second Press. It's an independent ethical streaming platform. And we've just been talking about the benefits of artists. It is more in favour, unlike the mega giants, of supporting artists and paying them fairly and giving them a better bang for their buck, I suppose. And it's also giving independent artists an opportunity to be heard amongst the noise. These next two artists are on the Second Press lineup. You're going to hear from Baby Cool, Infinity Baby, and Gimme with Brumby. 99.9 is where you're at on Bay FM, Northern Rivers Music Box.

0: sort of like feel like that community vibe that is what the feeling is that I get from the music industry. So number one is the ethics and people wanting to actually see their money going to the artists that they listen to rather than big tech companies. I think that's the main one. And then secondly, from a selfish, just purely listener point of view, I think like for me and a lot of other people, I kind of miss like the days like when I was a kid or like a young teen and, you know, you would go to like record stores or go to JB Hi-Fi and flick through the singles and go to gigs. And it was just a bit more like whimsical and like fun and kitschy. And I don't know, just had a bit more of a vibe and easier to find music as well. And like sort of rather than just going on algorithms and, you know, it's all very like techie, rather just kind of like bringing back the kind of the good old days of like a bit more randomness in there. And so there's a few different things on the app. Like I've, instead of having algorithms, it's got like a curated playlist. So it's just a curation that gets released every month of some of the music that's on the app. And then you also have the ability to pull a record at random, like kind of from the crate, I would say. And so it's kind of bringing back that like old school discovery. And then you've got your profiles as well, which you can kind of customize, like not like a full MySpace vibe, but definitely a bit of a throwback to like old like Tumblr and like those sorts of profiles, which I think people really like. But then there's a lot more that I want to have implemented that will sort of stand apart from Spotify and things like that. Like I really want to put in broadcast channels so everyday people can have like podcasts and things on there, and like having a 24/7 radio show on there that plays music from the app and then podcasts at random that's just kind of going like 24/7. And I feel like that would just be kind of like a fun thing that's less sort of about algorithms and all that tech bro kind of stuff, and a bit more just sort of like real like community vibe. I don't know if that makes sense, but yeah,
1: it's like community radio you've just described, very much the grassroots.
0: Yeah, just like grassroots, yeah. Independent, just a bit more real. And like I had an idea from one of my friends to have the ability to like send mixtapes to other people, and you get it in like a little cute inbox thing, and I thought that would be really cute to implement as well, but you know, maybe for the next version.
1: Baby steps.
0: I've just got to release it first. But, yeah, a lot of that sort of stuff coming.
1: So, Nicole, I was part of the test and went through the process. And what I loved about it as a consumer, I'm not a musician, and what I loved about it as a music consumer, it is really geared towards people who love their music.
0: Yes.
1: Because I could dig deeper, find out more information about the artist. I could go straight to their Instagram account and then come back into the app seamlessly or wherever else they want to send me. It just took me on a deeper version, and I can have a look at the albums that they've released, which is sort of it. And then you also have labels, which I really thought was very clever. So you have a section where there are labels up there. So if you're an independent label, you can get your artists that you represent in there. So you're not only just following an artist, you're following a label. Which if you're in music, this is really...
0: It's the stuff you want to know. It's totally... It's definitely like aimed at like people in the music scene or like music nerds, like the sort of people who are already buying vinyl. Like that's kind of the demo. And I also really want to do like a... more podcast style content for like the real music nerds in the listener base. So like there's a really great podcast called Tape Notes where I forget this guy's name, but he does interviews with a lot of like really great bands, and he'll like deep dive how they made certain records and like go into the logic session and like pull it up and ask a lot of questions. And I want to get that, and it would be like exclusive to Second Press.
1: Fantastic.
0: And also like demos and exclusive releases as well that like you can't get elsewhere. Little like
1: Which is a good test run for the artists as well. And it's a bit like Patreon too. It sort of gives that exclusivity. So if I was to sign up to Second Press when it's launched next week as a consumer, how do I do it? And what's the subscription fee?
0: So the subscription fee is, the full fee is $12 a month, which is a few dollars less per month than the majors. And I'm going to do for the first 100 subscribers, it'll be $9 a month, and you lock that price in for the whole year just to sort of like encourage people to join. And yeah, if you want to sign up, unfortunately, the actual app itself is only on iOS at this stage, but the Android app will be coming in the next few months, but obviously I have to build it. the main app is on iOS, but we also have the desktop site available even if you don't have an Apple phone at this point. And just download it from the App Store, and then you'll just be prompted to

0: sign up. You can't actually do it in app. You have to do it on the website. It's like a whole Apple sort of rule. So they don't take 30% of all your funds. You have to like direct it to the website and then back. But yeah, that's how you do
1: it. And the website is?
0: Secondpress.com.au.
1: Great.
0: Yeah.
1: If you've just tuned in, I'm talking to Nicole Munnerly, who's the founder and programmer, coder, and an incredible woman with Second Press. It's going to be a brand new ethical alternative streaming platform next week. But you're also got a solo project called Lotus Twin.
0: Yes.
1: Oh, my gosh, you're hugely busy. Wonder Woman. We're going to go to you, a track. You can get this on Second Press. Guess what? It's called Sylvia. And then... But stick around. We've got more to chat and we've got the gig guide coming up too.

0: It's time for the gig guide. It's just gone 5:30. Check out what's happening in our area around in the Byron Shire and beyond. Even tip over the Gold Coast. But in the background, it's actually Nicole Munnerly, who's my guest this afternoon. It's her choice. They're a seven-piece fellowship band from Southeast Queensland and Northern Rivers. Think hypnotic jam sessions and psych music in that vibe. What are they called, Nicole?
1: Lucia Murphy.
0: And how did you get onto these guys?
1: I've actually played a few shows with them, with my old band Passy Flores. But yeah, they're super nice guys. I think we played a show with them at the Dust Temple in Goldie a couple years back. And yeah, it's just very like soothing, sort of take you on a journey music. And that show was super nice as well because it was at the end of a really long tour for us. And we could just like chill on the floor or on the couch and just kind of like lay back and listen to it. But yeah, really talented musicians, and yeah, I love the song. So
0: perfect vibe for the gig guide.
1: Yeah.
0: So Nicole's going to be reading the gig guide for us. Tell us what's happening.
1: So
0: around
1: there's a
0: town.
1: Lot of gigs on tonight. Tomorrow.
0: No, tonight. Friday.
1: So I'm reading Friday and Saturday.
0: No, let's just do Friday.
1: Okay, Friday. So, at The Rails in Byron Bay, we have Lemon Chicken. at the Beach Hotel in Byron, we have Daniel Avery and DJ Ingrid. And at the Byron Theatre, we have Tiralira by the River. Brunswick Heads Picture House, we have Luke Heggie. And at the North Byron Hotel, we have DJ Monsieur Diop. I hope I'm saying that right.
0: You said that.
1: Okay, and then at Elements of Byron, we have Matthew Armitage. At the Northern, we have Kane Muir Band, plus DJ Zach Ewing and Dueling Piano Bar. And then at the Middle Pub, we have Balcony Beats with Rob Sydney and Crappyoki with Jess. And we have the Ecstatic Dance in Mullum with DJ Peach. Mullumbimby X Services Club, we have Troy Kinney. Club Lennox, 7 p.m, we have Jock Barnes. Lennox Hotel, Bulletproof. M Art Cinema Woolloombah, we have Hayley Grace. At the Regent Cinema, also in Woolloombah, we have Regent Remix feat. Lemmy. And Woolloombah Services Club, we have Wolfie. Salt Bar, we have Jordan Mack, that's in Kingscliff. Club Tweed, we have Rocking the 70s. And the last one is Twin Towns, which is in Tweed Heads with the Australian Eagles show. I'm guessing that's like a tribute band.
0: That is. And in it, it's got Cram from Spider Bait, Davey Lane from UMI.
1: It's like a super group.
0: It's a super group.
1: Oh, cool.
0: Darren from Powderfinger, Middleton. It's a super group doing Eagles cover. And I think previously they've done a Led Zeppelin.
1: Oh, cool.
0: So they sort of pick.
1: Yeah.
0: It's a great excuse.
1: That'd be fun.
0: Hang out with your mates.
1: Play some Hotel California.
0: Oh, I think that's just burnt into the brain, that song.
1: Yeah, I used to play that on Guitar Hero when I was like 8 all the time. It was my favourite one.
0: Good one to start with.
1: Yeah, that was actually quite a hard one, I think. That one, the solo.
0: Okay, high achiever. Straight to Hotel California.
1: Yeah, on the Guitar Hero. The
0: you didn't
1: guitar.
0: Do, what was it, what,
1: the Smoke on the Water.
0: That's what everyone starts with.
1: Well, it's probably on there as well, I'd imagine.
0: Thanks for reading the gig guide.
1: That's okay.
0: I'm just going to go to the gig guide sponsorship, and then we're going to come back and have a little bit more of a chat about Second Press. Because the thing I wanted to know, hold that thought. Let's go to sponsorship. Thank you, The Echo, for sponsoring this section.
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0: Alrighty, Nicole Munnerly is my guest this afternoon. We've been hanging out for the last 40 minutes talking about Second Press, an alternative ethical streaming platform. If you've just tuned in, it was going to be launched to the public in a week's time. Mm-hmm. Go to secondpress.com.au to sign up. There will be a special offer of $9 a month for the first 100 subscribers, and then it's $12 a month. And it is for independent artists. There's all the artists that we're playing on the show today are currently on the Second Press. But it's Australia and New Zealand artists only?
1: So it's only launching in Australia and New Zealand first, because for the licensing, you have to apply directly to each country's version of like their licensing body, in which case we have APRA, AMCOS. So you have to do it individually in that way. So there are actually a few international artists that are on the platform. We've got Kayla the Crow and a few other ones. She's from South Africa. But in terms of actually being available in countries, it'll only be Australia, New Zealand. And then I really want to expand to Europe as well, but that's going to be probably end of the year, I'd say. So yeah,
0: getting around all the licensing and the legalities.
1: Yeah, it's a huge headache. Yeah, because I won't bore you with it too much, but like the international royalty system is a little bit cooked. Like every country has their own licensing bodies, and it is a bit of a headache. So yeah, it'll take a bit of time, but we'll get there.
0: Baby steps.
1: Yeah.
0: Yeah. It's getting launched next week. Oh, so much fun. Now we have to go to a band. You're also a musician. You're in Royal Rat Bags.
1: Yeah.
0: This song, Supermarket, went viral. I can't believe
1: did
0: I
1: did.
0: It was played on Rage pretty immediately after you produced the video in Mullumbimby IGA.
1: Yeah. Oh, my
0: and
1: God.
0: Then I saw it was on one of those breakfast shows on commercial TV.
1: Oh, my God. That was so funny. That was just, I don't know what show it was.
0: I think it was ABC.
1: Yeah, I don't know how that happened.
0: ABC viewers, Supermarket Woman, go Ali.
1: Yeah.
0: The front woman of Supermarket Woman, Royal Rat Bags. Let's go to this track. You can also catch these guys. They're on Second Press.
1: Yeah.
0: It's an ethical streaming platform.

0: I'll succeed for a kiss, Cod Clone.
1: Jingiwala, this is the boy of many colours. I'm here in beautiful Byron Shire on Bundjalung land. 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

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This is the Northern Rivers Music Box. Hi, my name is Ange. I'm here with Nicole Munnerly, who is the founder and developer of Second Press. She's also in other bands such as Passy Flores, Royal Ratbags, Lotus Twin, has a stint in Gimme, a bit of everything, and is curating this last hour all the artists you can find on Second Press, the streaming alternative, ethical

0: Are you excited? Next week is the launch date. Tell us how you're going to launch Second Press to the world.
1: Well, so it's being released next week. Super excited to finally have it out because I finally got it approved by the App Store. It was a bit of back and forth for a few months. So, it's not going to be like a huge big bang or anything. I'm just keen to get it out into the world. I will be doing a vinyl giveaway as well. So anyone that signs up in the first couple weeks will be entered into the giveaway, and I'm going to give away a few vinyls of artists from the platform. So,
0: I'm doing that. Going in.
1: Sign up for sure. So I'm going to do the new Baby Cool record, Infinity Baby. It's such a beautiful record. That'll be on there. The latest Gimme One, Labor of Love. The new Media Puzzle, new Racehorse, which got an 8 out of 10 on Pitchfork. It's a really good record.
0: It sure did.
1: And then who else was I doing? Oh, yeah, and a Fungus one. I haven't decided which one yet, just whatever they have. But one of their newer ones. We're going to give away 4 records and do a little giveaway. So
0: sounds good. So if you want to get an alternative streaming platform for independent musicians, feel ethical at the time, $12 a month is the subscription fee. Mm-hmm. First 100, it's $9 a month as a special. And head to secondpress.com.au. Mm-hmm. Don't go anywhere, Nick. We're going to just go to some sponsorship announcements. Oh, we better back announce. That was Dipodium.
1: Oh, yeah, that was Dipodium. They're really great.
0: Yeah, magnets off positioned on a pedestal. You can listen to. They're local, part Newcastle.
1: Yes,
0: and you can listen to them on the platform Second Press.
1: Yeah.
0: It's such a great space to get you out of your comfort zone and discover new music.
1: Yeah, and they're actually really, they're a part of a really cool collective based in Newcastle as well called New Brain Communications, and they have a whole bunch of music that they put out with Fungus and Soy, Medheads.
0: Who tour up here a lot.
1: Yeah, they're very active in this scene as well. There's so many different projects and they're all kind of in everyone's bands. But, yeah, they do a lot of cool music. I believe they still have the warehouse that they used to actually, like, record and jam out of in Newcastle, and they produce all their own music. So, yeah, really love those guys. They're really talented. 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

0: Media Puzzle, you just heard, off their great latest album, New Racehorse, that is Knowledge. And you can catch Media Puzzle if you want to do a bit of deep diving on Second Press, the alternative ethical streaming platform, which is going to be launched in a week's time from Nicole Munnelly. Nicole, you've been hanging out with me for the last hour. Thank you so much for curating all the local bands.
1: Yeah, of course. It's been so fun.
0: On Second Press. How many local bands have you got on there? You've got 60 already signed up and you haven't even launched the app. I'm suggesting you've probably got about 15, 20.
1: Yeah, I would say there's a lot of locals. Depends what you consider local. But yeah, there's a few other ones that we didn't get time to play. There's Cannabis, the Stoned Waves as well.
0: Wet Season,
1: they're really great. And there's a lot of bands that have members in a lot of different places too. So it's hard to say because a lot of bands are spread out. But yeah, there's quite a few on there.
0: So if bands are listening now and they want to get involved with Second Press, they're an independent band looking for another way of getting their music heard, how can they contact you?
1: Yeah, so it's all just pretty like manual at this point. But yeah, just send me an email, hello@secondpress.com.au. Yeah, just send me links to all of your stuff and then I can set you up with an account and get you on board.
0: Thank you so much, Nicole, for hanging out with me on Bay FM.
1: Thanks for having me.
0: Yep, we're going to be finishing it off with their Gold Coast duo DJ sets. They do Transit Venus.
1: Yeah.
0: I know they do quite a few gigs down here.
1: Yeah.
0: We're going to go to Tell Your Mother.
1: Such a good song.
0: It's such a good song. And then I'm going to do a call in to Lainey Godiva. She's setting up in Studio 2. I'll let her finish setting up and then I'll do a shout over to her to see if she's ready. It's her first time in Studio 2. So, yeah, she's going to be having some fun. Thanks so much for hanging out, Nicole.
1: Thanks for having me.
0: And thanks for everyone for listening. And thank you for the text that came in. And thanks for supporting the local music scene every Friday on Bay FM 99.9. Woo.

0: calling into Studio 2.
1: I think I'm here. Am I here? I'm here.
0: Hello, Lainey Godiva.
1: I'm here. I'm here. Earth to Ange. Earth to Ange.
0: Oh, it is. So good to see you in Studio 2.
1: I know, waving.
0: You're waving. You're going to be spinning.
1: I'm going to be not vinyl, though. Sorry, vinyl listeners. Not vinyl. Digital. We're going to take a little bit of a journey. But like soft, then some housey, then some, you know, indie dance and stuff like that. Anyway, wow, it's good to be here. I've got a friend in here today as well, which we'll chat to.
0: And you've also too, I know it's radio, but listeners, she's wearing sparkles. You have the sparkling Friday night DJ top on.
1: Yes, I know,
0: it
1: right?
0: Is to get the groove sparkling for your Friday night.
1: And tartan pants.
0: And tartan.
1: Tartan pants.
0: Very, very dynamic.
1: Good to see you, Ange.
0: Yeah, good to see you.
1: Nice to be here.
0: Yeah.
1: Yeah.
0: It's in there. There's your guest DJ.
1: Yeah. Another Ange.
0: Another Ange. Oh, nothing wrong with that.
1: Yeah.
0: Sisters of Spin, starting now. Thanks so much, Lainey Godiva.
1: All right. Ta-ta.

0: AFM 99.9. How does that make you feel?
1: How does that make you feel, people? I played that today on my morning show in the driver's seat, and I'm playing it again now because it's a good song and it's a great way to bring in the weekend. I'm Lainey. I'm on Sisters of Spin. I'm here with my good friend Angelique.
2: Well, hello there.
1: Yeah, good. She knows how to talk into something big and
2: fluffy.
1: Yeah. The reason she's in here is because she's in here. She's a woman and she likes music. She's not a DJ as such, but she has a brain that can store music. Talk to me about your brain that can store music. Crazy facts about music.
2: If there was a musical name for ADHD, I'd say that's MDHD. MDHD, probably.
1: It's pretty impressive.
2: It's incredibly impressive how my brain can store useless information.
1: It is. There's a compartment for it, which I'm always intrigued about. But you know, you can hear a beat and you know the song, even if it's from the 90s, 80s, 70s, you're just like on it. Yeah. And that's why we're friends.
2: It's not my scintillating personality.
1: No. She's going to have a show, but we won't talk about it now. Or she is going to have a show, maybe on Bay FM, but maybe on another radio station. But tonight I'm going to play you some tunes and we're going to come in and out and talk and get you started for the weekend, because that's what we're here to do, isn't it? We're here to be part of a community and we're here to listen to fantastic music. So on that note, here are a few tracks that I'll come back and back announce later. You want to say anything, Ange? Yes.
2: Enjoy, everyone.
1: Enjoy, everyone. All right. Quando.

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I have no kick that would star this and star that. Thank you this and thank you that. Nobody can complain about the kids. This thing was

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Bugsy, to the pink and white tent. Keep feeding each other. And if you're too tired to chew, pass it on.

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2: Well, hi there. It's me again, Lainey, from Sisters of Spin. Tuning in, you are to me tonight. So we've just done the first half an hour of the show. If you've never heard the show before, it's female DJs being represented on air on Bay FM on our lovely community radio station. You're here listening. Maybe you're doing pre-drinks before you go out or pre-whatevers, you know, pampering yourself, putting on mascara, high heels. I don't know. Who wears high heels in Byron? Anyway, I've got the wonderful, gorgeous Angelique come close to the mic.
3: Angelique.
2: Angelique, who's a bit of an audiophile. You wouldn't call yourself a DJ, would you?
3: No.
2: Come closer.
3: Closer. Is that better?
2: That is better. Dulcet.
3: I'm a professional.
2: So you wouldn't call yourself a DJ? No?
3: I think I would call myself a music lover.
2: Yeah. You've got playlists. How many playlists do you think you have on the streamings?
3: I haven't counted.
2: Your playlist.
3: It's just a little thing I love to do. I think anyone that loves music probably is guilty as charged with that one.
2: Tell me, because we can have a talk about how you make playlists. How do you want to give away some secrets? Oh, you tell your secrets and I'll tell my secrets about how we make playlists, because we're both as nerdy as each other with that. I got so many, too many.
3: Oh, I start by just... What usually happens is like one or two songs will be the creative seed, and I'll load those into a list and then the rest kind of flow from there. I tend to just kind of chuck everything into the bucket and then I'll come back to it at maybe about a quarter of the way through the list, and I'll start actually ordering them. How I want them to be played in order.
2: So you don't do a shuffle?
3: I have a couple of playlists that are really quite huge. There's an 80s one that's like 6 hours or something.
2: That's short.
3: Yeah, I know. I clearly didn't put enough work into that. That one is really more of a shuffle. There's a couple of shufflers. Mm. And then there's others probably particularly... of a more electronic persuasion that I definitely in my head, like, I'm like, no, I would want them to be heard in that order.
2: Wow, that sums you up, isn't it?
3: Nerd.
2: Order. Yes. Nerd alert.
3: Nerd alert. Mm.
2: It's great. So you get one song and you burst it from there. I kind of make a name that I want for the playlist, and then... I do. I like listening to random, like, what the streaming services, like, you know, put you on a daily discovery thing.
3: Yeah, yeah, yeah.
2: So I listen to the daily discovery and then I go, oh, I like that song. I think I'll put that in country vibing.
3: Yeah, yeah, yeah. Yeah.
2: Or I'll put that. So I'll stop the car because you can't text and... you can't text and use your phone, people.
3: Exactly, legal alert.
2: So I stop.
3: So we pull over, turn the engine off,
2: yes.
3: Take the keys out of the ignition.
2: Walk across the road, sit down next to the fence, try and get some internet, and then I put it in my playlist. So then they just keep like, yeah, so I'm more of a, it's a bit messy for me and there's no order and I just shuffle.
3: I never listen to those discovery things. But what I do sometimes... occasionally is if a playlist is played through, and you know how Spotify or any of the streaming services will continue to just play, you know,
2: stuff. Yeah.
3: Sometimes when I like particular things from that, or I'll add, but yeah, I never listen to those Discover things.
2: Well, we don't have kids. It's great. Can you imagine if you had kids and they're listening to it?
3: Like, is the short answer to that.
2: No. Okay, so that's just one conversation. Can you imagine if kids?
3: No.
2: Next.
3: I love children. I love them when they're other people's children.
2: Yeah. So the algorithms get all crazy So at least you and I, when we listen to music, it's our algorithms.
3: Oh, that's true, yeah.
2: Yeah, otherwise 100%. It gets, you know.
3: The Wiggles are never going to pop up on my Discover playlist.
2: Nearer. Yeah, so, you know, text in 0437 34 119. How do you make your playlists? Like, you know, is there a rhythm or rhyme or reason to it, or do you just do it, you know, just do it? I'll leave you with that, 0437 34 119, and we're going to play some more tunage and we'll come back later. So you're Sisters of Spin, you're with Lainey and Angelique. We'll be back.

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2: All right, we're back.
1: What's not to love?
2: Oh, that's true. What isn't to love? That isn't to love. You're on Sisters of Spin. I'm Lainey in the hot seat for as a representation of the Sisters of Spin. Sisters in the Shire that are playing music. And I'm here with my good friend Angelique.
3: Angelique.
2: Who makes playlists, has a lot of memory. I'm going to recap on some of the stuff we've discussed in the last hour. She makes playlists. She has a space in her brain for nerdy audio stuff that a lot of other people don't. What else? One day she'll be. I think she has been reincarnated this lifetime, not as a DJ, but has been one before.
3: Most likely, possibly back in the Stone Age.
2: Yeah. Mm. Yeah. What would you have been mixing in the Stone Age?
3: Oh, geez.
2: Rocks.
3: Rocks.
2: Rock.
3: Rock music. Queens of the Stone Age.
2: Oh, we're going to hear that today. We're going to travel over to the rails and watch Lemon Chicken after this. Anyway, so here we are representing female music lovers in the Shire. What are you up to? 0437 34 1119. We didn't get one text in about playlists. That's okay. We don't expect it, but it's just if you're out there. And
3: I expect it.
2: Oh, okay, good.
3: Yeah.
2: Yeah, I don't.
3: Just throw that down.
2: I'm a professional, so I don't have expectations. Although I do have, you know, rejection issues, so, you know.
3: Yeah.
2: But it's not the health
3: she
2: show.
3: She had a little cry before, just saying.
2: Wambulance.
3: Yeah. How's it going? Got a wingery over there?
2: Wambulance. Ring the wambulance. You coined that phrase, didn't you?
3: Oh, I probably heard it somewhere.
2: Yeah. All right. What have you called the wambulance about, listeners, recently? Just the wambulance. It's kind of a mock ambulance that you just, it's the poor me little violin thing. 0437 34 1119. What have you called the wambulance about this week? It's been a toughie. Happy birthday to all the Geminis.
3: Bloody Geminis, I'm surrounded by them.
2: Lucky you.
3: Always with mic in hand.
2: Yeah, that's it. That's it. I've actually got a mic tattooed on my body. That's how Gemini I am. I am sophisticated.
3: Yes.
2: Sophisticated. Well, we've got more tunes. Hope you're enjoying the tunes. It's just an eclectic variety of tunage that has a little bit of beat for you to start your weekend off, really. It is Friday if you've just woken up from the week and gone, shit, what day is it? It's Friday. It's 7 o'clock. And you're on Sisters of Spin and you're on Bay FM and we're going to keep just playing the tunes. Are you okay with that, Ange?
3: I think I'm all right with that. Hang on, wait, let me just tune in. Yeah, I'm good.
2: All right. You're good, I'm good, we're all good.

A big shout out to Jake and Kate. Thank you for texting in, and Ange, we will answer your question in the next little vocal break that Angelique and I have. But thanks for tuning in. It's always nice to hear that your community vibing on your vibe. Ugh.

0: 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So good to see you. Drinks are over there. 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Oh, that was just a little cheeky plug of my show on a Friday morning in the driver's seat. Sisters of Spin, it's Lainey here sitting in for the barrage of beautiful chicks that sit in this seat for Sisters of Spin on Friday from 6 till 8. And I'm here with my good friend Angelique, who does stuff.
1: Stuff. Mm-hmm. I'm so good at stuff.
0: She does twiddle a knob here and there, but doesn't call herself a DJ.
1: I'm a master twiddler.
0: Mm-hmm. Mm-hmm. She twiddles. Now, when I got her on the show, look, it's no secret to me, but to you, she's studying. She's going to do Rossella, Sister Rossella's course to do a broadcasting course. For radio, aren't you?
1: I am. I'm really excited about it, actually.
0: Well, why? Why did you want to do it? Tell us.
1: Just the idea of chewing everybody's ear off instead of one particular person. Why not make everyone suffer? The more I can reach out. Look, just a general interest, and also I had this kind of idea that I could potentially do a bit of a radio show.
0: Yeah, but on what?
1: Look, I kind of want to just be, since I am master of none and love to have a bit of a spread-eagled mind, what I'd like to do is just create a show that just focuses on different eras and moments in music, you know.
0: For the nerds.
1: Yeah, so rather than focusing on the one thing, which is fantastic, but my brain doesn't do that, so yeah.
0: So eras like you're not just talking decades, are you? You're talking moments in time.
1: Moments in time, sometimes spanning different years. I mean, you and I have discussed the great chicks of the 90s, so that would be an era thing, you know, looking at the golden age of electronic dance music, on the commercial electronic dance music. So that would be like a sort of late 90s, early 2000s zone.
0: Underground.
1: Maybe little aspects of early techno, maybe different areas of hip-hop, punk, post-punk. What does it all mean? You know, just lots of different things. So you could tune in and, you know, it could be really about any genre of music and kind of focusing maybe on one little area of it.
0: Although the only genre that I haven't seen you get frothy over is country.
1: Oh, no. Lainey.
0: We haven't gone down that
1: road. We haven't just traversed that.
0: We need to giddy up, girlfriend.
1: Yeah, that wagon rut together. But I'm a bit of a lover of country, but probably not so much commercial country.
0: Yeah.
1: But absolutely.
0: So not Jolene?
1: Oh, come on. Don't accuse me of not loving Jolene. I'll get lynched.
0: All right. But also there's also, what else do I think that you're not into? Dubstep?
1: Oh, yeah, there are some areas.
0: There are a few little Johnnies, but that's
1: whole
0: all.
1: That glitch thing, yeah. There are some areas that I I'm just going to say this out loud, which on a Byron Bay radio show could be
0: lynch mobby.
1: Bad. But I don't love reggae.
0: Hang on, wait. For
1: there
0: the
1: was
0: tumbleweed.
1: A long pause. Wait, is there a cricket sound bite we can play?
0: No, there's a okay.
1: Yeah. I'm not a huge fan of reggae. I appreciate it. They're obviously Bob, you know. Yeah, I'm just not. I'm not the biggest fan of reggae.
0: No, I'm with you there, sister. Sorry, reggae people, but there's plenty of people that can prop up that industry.
1: Yeah,
0: plenty of people.
1: Doesn't mean I wouldn't do a radio show on it, though.
0: Oh, that's very
2: non. That's pretty cool of you to do that. Yeah, outside of your comfy zone.
1: A selection of, in my mind, some of the worst reggae tracks ever.
2: Oh, that'd be ace.
1: Maybe. And everyone can call in and abuse me for
2: That's great. Great, great, great. Well, we hope you're having a wonderful night. We are kind of at the business end. We've got about 20 minutes left. One of the boys will be in here. Not sure who. It's always a nice surprise when I see a face of a fantastic DJ that I admire and respect walk through these doors to continue on the fun that we've created. We're basically the fluffers. We're like the foreplay. No, not at all, actually. That would be a insult to my show. I'm not the foreplay. I'm the main event. So we've got 20 minutes. We'll come back and say goodbye. But for now, if you wanted to text in 0437 34119, for now we're just going to keep going on a journey.
1: Text in to let us know if you think Lainey and I should do a show together. Just saying.
2: That's a great idea. Okay, do that. And if we don't hear anyone text in, we'll know.
1: We'll take that as a no.
2: We'll become baristas.

0: Okay. This is us signing off. I'm just going to put on the right headphones. Okay, this is us signing off for the night. And Al Royale is in the studio with, I mean, what could only be 100 vinyls? I don't know. I haven't counted because I'm too busy being amazing on the decks myself. What do you reckon, Al? 100. About 100. Now, that's commitment to you, listeners. Commitment. He could have bought 4 and really bored the fuck out of you. Excuse me. But he's bought 100. Angelique, it's been an absolute pleasure having you here tonight.
1: Pleasure, treasure.
0: So how are you feeling? You feeling like you're ready for the microphone?
1: Oh, 100.
0: After
1: the
0: course?
1: I was born ready.
0: That is a cop-out of a statement.
1: It so is.
0: Right.
1: Seemed appropriate, though.
0: All right. Thanks for listening. Say bye. Any farting words?
1: Oh, well, we were going to share the wambulance of our one listener. Come on.
0: Okay, Ange. Ange had a wambulance.
1: Not me.
0: Ange called the wambulance after watching the Wham doco. So, yeah, we put out
1: thanks,
0: to people
1: Ange.
0: About telling us when they called the wambulance. So thanks, Ange, for being our listener, and thanks, Jake and Kate. And stay tuned all weekend to Bay FM. You can go out a little bit, but, you know, make sure it's on your radio. And stay safe. See ya.
1: Bye.

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0: Thanks, Lenny and friend. Always good to see you. It's nice to see another human being in the studio when you're taking over. I'm here with you for the next 2 hours, rifling through a couple of record boxes and the USB stick. So stick with me for deep house, disco, stuff like that. Stay up.
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need a beat, we need a beat, we need a beat, we need a beat, we need a beat, we need a beat, we need a beat, we need a beat, we need a beat, we need a beat, we need a beat, we need a beat, we need a beat, we need a beat, we need a beat, we need a beat, we need a beat, we need a beat, we need a beat, we need a beat, we need a beat.

You're tuned in to BFM. This is El Royale. I've taken a deeper turn than I expected. That's all good. This is something I bought from Flow Records up in Bangalore at the weekend by the boss, Ricardo Villalobos. Hope you're having a good Friday. It's pretty mild, isn't it, for midsummer? I'm really enjoying that. And been a few waves around, so that's been good. Going to keep on digging through these crates and seeing which way I go. Thanks for tuning in.

This is a relatively new one by Nail, called No Windows. And I was actually a neighbour of Nail back in the 90s, when I was about 25 for a few years. Needless to say, we had some good times. That was in Nottingham, and Nottingham was a really good incubator for good quality deep house. There are Inland Nights from there, Crazy P, DIY Sound System, Vent, which is Nail's other project, Smokescreen Sound System, so many. It was a kind of little hub of good deep house music, which is where I got my love for this style, and I've been doing this for quite a long time. It's a nice one, I think.

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About to sign off at 10 PM and hand it over to the formidable Eric Downer for Sound Streams. Hope you've enjoyed the tunes. I've really enjoyed digging tonight.

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1: Okay, I'm signing off here. You've been with Al Royale for the last couple of hours. Thanks, Charlie, for telling me I've been a bit low on the volume. Hope you can hear me now. Thanks for tuning in, mate. And also, big shout out to Katsu. And for everybody else, hope you have a fantastic weekend and keep it locked to Bay FM.

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0: Welcome to the entertainment. Here now the facts. Presented by reporters wearing macho slacks. All around the world, the message is hot and smoking.
1: Macho City.
0: Would you like to see the future? Nobody's joking.
1: Macho City.
0: Velcro people with X-ray sight.
1: Macho City.
0: Will be making judgments about what's wrong and what's right.
1: Macho City.
0: Politicians and lawyers all

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Slag Macho Man's headed for a big fall. How can Macho Man heal his soul? Powerful Rudo Man's headed for a big fall. How can Macho Man

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1: For real.
0: Drop the beat. Alicia Keys. Candy. 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

Good evening and welcome. My name is Gil Scott Heron. My accomplices are first from left to right, Eddie Knowles, a drummer for the Denny Zulu Dance Group, a drummer for the Simba Dancers, and a percussionist for a group called Black and Blues. The brother to my immediate left is Charlie Saunders of the Simba Dance Group and a former drummer for Loretta Parker. David Barnes, a singer for Black and Blues, will be heard later on in the evening. We'd like to do a poem for you called The Revolution Will Not Be Televised, primarily because it won't be.

0: You will not be able to stay home, brother. You will not be able to plug in, turn on, and cop out. You will not be able to lose yourself on Skag and skip out for beer during commercials because the revolution will not be televised. The revolution will not be televised. The revolution will not be brought to you by Xerox in four parts without commercial interruptions. The revolution will not show you pictures of Nixon blowing a bugle and leading a charge by John Mitchell, General Abrams, and Mendel Rivers to eat hog maws confiscated from a Harlem sanctuary. The revolution will not be televised. The revolution will not be brought to you by the Schaefer Award Theater and will not star Natalie Woods and Steve McQueen or Bullwinkle and Julia. The revolution will not give your mouth sex appeal. The revolution will not get rid of the nubs. The revolution will not make you look 5 pounds thinner. The revolution will not be televised, brother. There will be no pictures of you and Willie Mae pushing that shopping cart down the block on the dead run or trying to slide that color TV into a stolen ambulance. NBC will not be able to predict the winner at 8:32 on reports from 29 districts. The revolution will not be televised. There will be no pictures of pigs shooting down brothers on the instant replay. There will be no pictures of Whitney Young being run out of Harlem on a rail with a brand new process. There will be no slow motion or still lifes of Roy Wilkins strolling through Watts in a red, black, and green liberation jumpsuit that he had been saving for just the right occasion. Green Acres, Beverly Hillbillies, and Hooterville Junction will no longer be so goddamn relevant, and women will not care if Dick finally screwed Jane on Search for Tomorrow because black people will be in the street looking for a brighter day. The revolution will not be televised. There will be no highlights on the 11 o'clock news and no pictures of Harry Arm Women Liberationists and Jackie Onassis blowing her nose. The theme song will not be written by Jim Webb or Francis Scott Keyes, nor sung by Glenn Campbell, Tom Jones, Johnny Cash, or Engelbert Humperdinck. The revolution will not be televised. The revolution will not be right back after a message about a white tornado, white lightning, or white people. You will not have to worry about a dove in your bedroom, the tiger in your tank, or the giant in your toilet bowl. The revolution will not go better with coke. The revolution will not fight germs that may cause bad breath. The revolution will put you in the driver's seat. The revolution will not be televised, will not be televised, not be televised. The revolution will be no rerun, brothers. The revolution will be live.
1: Thank you.

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One more time.

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1: Yeah.
0: Is it good enough for you? The best you ever had. 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
1: Oh, yeah.
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1: Yeah.
0: Is it good enough for you? The best you ever had. 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

0: Everyone drew about black.
1: Black.
0: Black. Black. Black. Black.
2: What's black?
3: As the ace of spades is.
1: Black.
0: What's it like?
3: Black. Black. Black. Black.
2: As a hole in Calcutta is.
1: Never been there.
3: Black. Black.
1: Black.
3: Black.
1: As a what?
3: Black.
2: As a jack in the game is.
1: Black.
2: As my true love's hair is
1: black. I love you. I love you.
3: Black.
1: Black.
3: Black.
0: As what?
2: As a dreamless sleep is
1: black.
0: What black. Was that dream?
3: Black.
1: Black.
0: Black.
3: Black.
0: Black.
2: As a midnight is
1: black. What time is it?
3: Black.
1: Right now.
3: Black. Black.
1: Black.
2: As closing your eyes tight.
3: Black.
1: I can see light.
3: Black.
1: Black. On the beams.
3: Black.
2: As a little black sheep is.
3: Black. Black. Black.
1: Black. I can't see a thing.
2: One in every family.
1: I can't see a
3: black.
1: Thing.
3: Black.
1: Black.
3: Black.
1: Black.
3: Black.
1: I can't black. See
4: there's a place I go, cliche heaven,
1: I'm in heaven,
4: go there every night,
1: yeah.
4: As I drift off to sleep, and I hear the voices tell me, like it or not, cookies do crumble,
1: yeah they do,
4: and things go to pot, do the best that you can. Keep your eye on the ball.
1: I will, I will.
4: Call up your mother.
1: Oh.
4: Hey, that's a close call.
1: She's long gone.
4: Don't get off on the wrong foot.
1: Huh?
4: Wait for the other shoe to drop.
1: Okay.
4: And always remember.
1: What?
4: If the shoe fits, wear it.
1: Put it on.
4: Bad things can happen.
1: Tell me about it.
4: Like someone else said. I guess it was said off the top of his head. For want of a nail, the shoe was lost. You know what that cost. My kingdom for a horse. Pay attention to detail. Cause that's where the devil is. In white tie and tail.
1: I see you there.

What does it say? Medicine. Take as directed. Watch out for adverse reactions. Could have serious side effects. Was this a doctor or a lawyer who wrote this stuff? Could cause serotonin syndrome. Hey, what's with the nausea? You wake up with

0: You get so sleepy. Has your brain gone south? Maybe get the sweats. Keep an eye on that blood pressure, 'cause it can get too high or go too low. While your appetite goes crazy, you still lose weight. Things can get hazy. What was I thinking of? Impaired concentration, along with oops, diarrhea, hot flashes, and dry eyes, and achy arthritis coming by, along with muscle weakness. Check your blood for low concentration of sodium. Could cause decreased sexual activity. Oh no. And even impotence. You're on the edge of SS. Serotonin syndrome. All the awful symptoms. Euphoria. Drowsiness. Sustained rapid eye movement. Overreaction of the reflexes. Rapid muscle contraction and relaxation in the ankle, causing abnormal movements of the foot. Clumsiness. Restlessness. Feeling drunk when dizzy. Sweating. Muscles twitching. Rigidity, high body temperature, including confusion and hypomania, a happy drunk state, loss of consciousness, and then, oh no, even death. The serotonin syndrome,
1: Jane.
0: The serotonin syndrome,
1: gosh.
0: Serotonin syndrome.
1: Golly.
0: If the offending medication is discontinued, the condition will often resolve on its own.
1: The serotonin syndrome
0: within a 24-hour period.

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And then in our wake, see where we were in our sleep. What curious things we said and saw. What curious things we did. How we played and loved. With all its wildness, weakness, and woe. How we played at believing in gods and observing the ordinances. For your sake, in impossible codes. Thinking our lives unique, quainter than usual kinds. We held that we could not abide a week, the tether of typical minds. Yet people who day by day pass by us and look at us from over the wall in a casual way, never know and feel, if anything, that nobody's here. No twain who in heart heaves prove themselves at all a death.

0: into blind matter hurled, or ever could have been to themselves, the center of the world. Miniver GV, the center of the world. Miniver GV, child of scorn.
1: And that's where you are.
0: Grueling,
1: each of us,
0: while he assailed the season,
1: is the center.
0: He wept that he was ever born
1: of the universe.
0: And he had reasons,
1: each of you.
0: Miniver loved the days of old.
1: The center of the world.
0: When swords were bright and steeds were prancing, the vision of a warrior bold would set him dancing. Miniver sighed for what was not, and dreamed and rested from his labors. He dreamed of Thebes and Camelot and Priam's neighbors. Miniver mourned the ripe renown that made so many a name so fragrant. He mourned romance now on the town and art a vagrant. Miniver loved the Medici, albeit he had never seen one. He would have sinned incessantly, could he have been one. Miniver cursed the commonplace, and eyed a khaki suit with loathing. He missed the medieval grace of iron clothing. Miniver scorned the gold he sought, but sore annoyed was he without it. Miniver thought, and thought, and thought, and thought about it. Miniver Chivi, born too late, scratched his head and kept on thinking. Miniver coughed and called it fate.

0: I assailed the seasons. He wept that he was ever born. And man, he had reasons. Well, I guess we've got there. To the end of another beginning.
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2: What do you want to do?
0: Go get me the guru.
2: Which one?
0: Who's made such a buzz? That Mr. Charisma, if ever there was. You know, he could help us.
2: How?
0: They say that he may. Might help us to find the simpler way.
2: I'm ready.
0: He sits on his haunches. His brain starts to whir. A mumble of mantra begins to occur.
2: What's he saying? What is it?
0: The slippery shaman goes into a trance.
2: Look at him.
0: We circle around him. It looks like a dance. An easy-go feeling comes over the crowd. His whispery mantra is just the right loud.
2: Listen.
0: Mahilima, Mahilima, Mahilima, Mahilima. A back-and-forth rocking begins to begin, and Mr. Charisma goes into a grin. Then, out of nowhere, a bullhorn glistens.
2: Then, out of nowhere,
0: and its silhouette shape,
2: a bullhorn glistens,
0: tells us to listen.
2: And its silhouette shape tells us to listen.
0: Mahilima, Mahilima, Mahilima, Mahilima.
3: Good job, Charlie. Return to your home. Your jobs are safe. Return to your home.
0: The bullfighter. That's what I wanted to be. Yeah. All my life, I have dreamed of fighting the bull. From earliest childhood, I dreamed of fighting the bull. At first, I would fight the very small bull. Later on, I would fight the bigger bull. Then I went into the arena where the biggest bull of all, and I was afraid. I couldn't fight the biggest bull because I know the biggest bull is inside me. It is too much.

I have this dream pillow. It's got white noise in it. And the white noise is there for a very special purpose. Because it sounds like the ocean. So, when I lay me down to sleep, the shushing of the white noise in the pillow helps take me into a stack of dreams that I keep somewhere in a stuffed drawer in a special alcove deep inside the dreaming. So each night, depending upon the mood I'm in, the white noise in the pillow helps me open a drawer of dreams and slowly slip into whatever drift fantasy takes me to. Now, the dream pillow, it's a wonderful device. It has a dozen different settings, with a special setting for pleasant. I can feel the white noise begin to take effect. I can feel the dreaming begin. Here's where we meet. Me and my imaginary angel. On this lovely, lonely stretch of beach. It's almost as if we know what'll happen before it happens. She emanates as an aura out of the blue and smiles the way angels do. 'Cause she can see I am filled with doubt, with silly, difficult questions. She knows that I think that angels are hallucinatory. See, you can reach right through her translucency. There's no substance, no feeling to the touch. Always so out of reach. Now we're walking along the beach. Okay. I hear her say, in answer to something I didn't ask. I didn't mean to offend. And she walks on ahead of me. You weren't there. I wasn't thrown out. I didn't fall. I came here of my own free will to help you dream your dream. Oh, I understand. And both of us, me and my fallen angel, with our bare, naked feet floating over the warm, the white, the lovely soft sand that rims the endless reach of the ocean, and the shoreline wearing a smile as wide as wonder. Going from here to way off, to horizon's heaven, way off there where the green gets darker and touches the deep forever sky. Now that we're side by side, should I ask, is that thunder I hear? At the question I think, how many angels can stand on the head of a pin? What a big question. That was way back. I know by the way she smiles that she hasn't fallen from grace. She isn't a fallen angel. The proof happens as instantly as now, as quick as no time at all. And we dissolve, the two of us, become two soaring seagulls, swooping across the endless sky. Gracefully gliding, crying our screeching cries that fade away way up high somewhere where thunder hides inside a staircase of clouds. That's where we're hiding out, somewhere upstairs where uncountable raindrops are stored. Where time is slow
back and forth, pendulum swings. In time with the easy shush of the waves, where the great, great, great grandfather clock ticks its slow, tick-tocking ticky-tock, chiming its timing above and across the waves.

0: does something for him.
1: Like what?
0: Maybe it's because it makes him feel more alive. Well, being at odds with someone or something.
1: But bicker about what?
0: He can bicker about anything.
1: Yeah, but like what?
0: I knew someone who used to bicker about the butter.
1: Butter?
0: Mm-hmm. See, well, what happened was this. This woman, who'd been married to this guy for longer than either of them cared to remember.
1: I can see him.
0: Well, what happened? She'd criticize the way her husband would use the quarter of butter she had placed so neatly on the little neat rectangular butter dish.
1: What'd he do?
0: You know, one with a neat aluminum cover.
1: But what would he do?
0: What he'd do was he'd drive her bickering up the wall by cutting into the wrong end of the butter, the unused end.
1: No.
0: Instead of the end she had started cutting into. And she knew she'd wait for him to do it. And then, doing her slow burn, slow bickering butter burn, you could say,
1: butter burn.
0: She'd tell him, with her teeth clenched together,
1: I can hear her.
0: You're using the wrong end of the butter. But he'd go right ahead, using the wrong end, and ignoring her butter bickering, knowing inside that he was doing her a favor,
1: favor,
0: a strange kind of special favor, by giving her something trivial to rail against. Just think, if she could find a real cause, or he a real effect.
1: Oh, yeah, sure.
0: Oh, one thing she does that drives him up the wall.
1: What's that?
0: She puts the toilet paper on the wooden roller so it unwinds from the bottom.
1: Yeah.
0: Making the roll turn clockwise instead of having it unwind from the top so it turns counterclockwise.
1: And
0: drives him crazy.
1: Really?
0: Well, just like the butter does her.
1: Bickering, huh?
0: So they bicker with each other.
1: Bicker.
0: Yeah. Some people love to bicker.
1: Yeah.

2,000 bing-bangs near the end. 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Saw myself gone out of focus. Took a tablespoon of buzz. X-ray eyes can see right through me. Naked thoughts, put on your clothes. You hear that funny laughing? Just the call of ancient crows. Somewhere near the raveled edges, by the pool of think of it, once again the notion hits me. Half is quite a bit of wit. Power up that upper story. 10% is all you use.

climb up to this high plateau, finish up what you were thinking just a day or so ago. Illustrate for visionaries where, oh, where's my doodle pad? 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It's getting bigger. 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Someone wrote a book on bubbles. 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What's to see there down below? Operas of mock and mumble. Comedies of who you know. Step out of the terra firma. Keep in mind how smart you are. Someday soon we'll all be going to a distant fading star.

0: any more sense to me than it does to you to see Cerise sitting, silly, sad, moping, melancholy, mad, here in the deepest of dumps. Come, come, Cerise. What do you think Pink'll think? And if Fuchsia could see you fussing so, and oh, what Gray would say. No, I'm sorry, Cerise. With your talent for tinging, you should be ashamed. Every shade of you should. Now you get up and get out and start tinging, or I'll call the police. Did you hear me, Cerise? The police. Cerise? Did you hear me?
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0: Time was when blue was the saddest. Sadder than that, blue was the bluest. Blue can be blue. No one seemed to care, least of all blue. No, blue wasn't making it. But then, on a Thursday of a year, who can remember except blue? Something sudden happened. Blue went as high as sky is high, flipped fathoms up, began to swing easy, sensibly, the way swings should be swung, like birds sing a song. Now everyone loves the new blue, 'cause it's the truest. You will too, when you see this blue. True blue, too true. True blue, too true.
2: I wonder

broken peasant slave am I? Is it not monstrous that this player here, but in a fiction, a dream with passion, could force his soul so to his own conceit that from her working all his visage won? Tears in his eyes, distraction in his aspect, a broken voice, and his whole function suiting with forms to his conceit, and all for nothing. For Hecuba, what's Hecuba to him, or he to Hecuba, that he should weep for her? What would he do had he the motive and the cue for passion that I have? He would drown the stage with tears and cleave the general ear with horrid speech, make mad the guilty and appall the free, confound the ignorant and amaze indeed the very faculties of eyes and ears. Yet I, a dull and muddy-mettled rascal, peak like John of Dreams, unpregnant of my cause, and can say nothing.

Not for a king, upon whose property and most dear life a damned defeat was made. Am I a coward? Who calls me villain? Breaks my pate across, plucks off my beard and blows it in my face, tweaks me by the nose, gives me the lie of the throat, as deep as to the lungs. Who does me this? As well, I should take it, for it cannot be, but I am pigeon-livered, and lack gall to make oppression bitter. For ere this, I should have fatted all the region kites with this slave's awful, bloody, bawdy villain. Remorseless, treacherous, lecherous, kindless villain. Oh, vengeance. I, what an ass am I? This is most brave, that I, the son of a dear father murdered, prompted to my revenge by heaven and hell, must, like a whore, unpack my heart with words and fall a cursing like a very drab, a scullion. About my brain, I've heard that guilty creatures, sitting at a play, have by the very cunning of the scene, been struck so to the soul, that presently they have proclaimed their malefactions. For murder, though it have no tongue, will speak with most miraculous organ. I'll have these players play something like the murder of my father before mine uncle. I'll observe his looks. I'll tempt him to the quick. If he but blench, I know my course. The spirit that I have seen may be the devil, and the devil hath power to assume a pleasing shape. And perhaps out of my weakness and my melancholy, as he is very potent with such spirits, abuses me to damn me. I'll have grounds more relative than this. The play's the thing wherein I'll catch

0: There's a spider.
1: A good year for spiders. Or so it so seems. Incessantly weaving such gossamer schemes as should make one wonder. What blueprint within instinctively causes a spider to spin? And look. Look how lovely the glint of the sun is gracing with highlights the web being spun. Dear God of all spiders, please hear this small prayer. Is spidery heaven one infinite snare? Will there be gravity so food will fall by? Have you ever tasted a blue bottle fly? Never had scorpion? Do they have a god? Ticks, you might fancy, but the flavor is odd. But not quite as odd as gregarious gnats, who fly into trouble when ravenous bats, with senses all heightened, go Dracula stark, and quick eat up tasty lost gnats in the dark. I wonder if spiders would like eating mites, those juicy small monsters, who louse up the nights of asthmatic sleepers allergic to waste. Spiders might like mites and get used to the taste. Spiders do what they must in spidery nets. Intrinsic insiders who cover all bets with polymer silver that they gossamer spin and wait, wait for some dinner that soon may drop in. Yeah, a good year for spiders. Wonder if spiders ever get the blues. Do yous? What's that sound? Oh, that? That's the meditating machine. Yeah. Helps you meditate. Is it working right now? The way it should? Guess so. Technical checked all the connections. When they wired us.
0: Are they on the way they should be?
1: Let me see. Turn your head up. Yeah, they're the same as mine.
0: How come there are only three electrodes? I thought there'd be more.
1: Oh, that's the Freudian tri-level. There's one for each level. See, the electrodes pick out and record the different levels that go on while we're meditating. There's the I level, the E level, and the SE level.
0: Wait a minute. The I, the E, the SE, what's that?
1: Oh, that stands for the id, the ego, and the superego. Simple. Yeah, you get different kinds of meditation with each level. The superego comes off as some pretty high class, actually, some often pretty snooty ideas to think about. Something to mull over in your meditator.
0: Oh, I see. I guess that's why they call it super.
1: You got it. But most of what goes on with the ego. that's the level that most of what's happening happens on. There's a lot of a lot of me. You know. That's the ego level. And of course, the bottom level. The bottom level is the id.
0: What's with the id?
1: I don't know too much about the id, something. Well, sometimes if your id gets out of control, or if you think about anything you don't want to think about, your id can lose it. Oh. What happens then? Your id flip. And when you flipped your lid, you flipped your id. It's that simple and that complicated. Flipping your id. What are you thinking about right now? What thoughts are slipping up and down in your mind?
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1: Would be kind of nice
3: to what?
1: To be able to
3: hear what
1: goes on, where you
3: think what?
1: The little thoughts, notions, little whims. Intuition, the vagrancies of your mind. Like you think a thought, then you think that the thought that you're thinking will never end.
3: Think of eternal thought.
1: Think of thought. That it goes on. And on and on.
3: Pretty thoughtful, really.
1: This thought that you're thinking. And then you rethink the thoughts you were thinking. With other thoughts that you're thinking.
3: Multiple thinking.
1: You amend your thinking.
3: I used to think that the thinking that you're thinking never stops.
1: Fixation.
3: I'm not so sure anymore, you know?
1: Safety glass nerve.
3: I mean, you think of something and you think about it, you know?
1: Tiny steel.
3: But,
1: slightly coated.
3: Maybe after you're gone, thoughts are gone too.
1: Friendly. On the outside.
3: I mean, your thoughts. Maybe there is a thought that could
1: deadly on the inside.
3: Collective unconscious thoughts.
1: No problem too small to step on.
3: A thought that we all share in, a kind of a your thought is my thought.
1: Yeah, a sort of success catechism.
3: His thought is her thought.
1: What do you think success is?
3: For me? Oh,
1: I had an idea that nothing fails like success.
3: I had a similar thought.
1: You see, someone who builds up an empire of their own.
3: That nothing succeeds like failure.
1: A few years later,
3: what happened?
1: Totally unknown.
3: That's life.
1: Such a handful of people are remembered.
3: Yeah? Like who?
1: Some people have a vested interest in being remembered.
3: Matthew, Mark, Luke, John.
1: Maybe that's what immortality is to them.
3: To be remembered.
1: Christopher Columbus. Sailed the ocean blue.
3: Hi, Chris.
1: Way back in 1492.
3: That's a year to remember.
1: He's remembered. But Sam Schwartz.
3: Who?
1: Who had the dry cleaning establishment.
3: Oh, I remember him, yeah.
1: Been gone now for 13 years.
3: Little guy, sort of hot belly, yeah.
1: No remembrance.
3: Yeah.
1: For Frank Nichols.
3: Frank Nichols, yeah.
1: Who had the little saloon.
3: Yeah, the snowdrive.
1: With the statue.
3: I remember.
1: The white statue of a maiden. And Otis, the bartender.
3: And the funny jukebox, yeah.
1: I heard he shot himself.
3: They had Ramona and there. Nelson Eddy.
1: No one remembers.
3: I remember.
1: Sank into the immense design of things. Fame is so fleeting.
3: And so is fortune.

0: strange. It's very strange how strange strange can be. You never know quite what to expect. You've been there, haven't you?
1: Where?
0: Easy to get to. Strange is just on the edge of taken for granted. You get there by paying very, very close attention there to what you thought you had all figured out somewhere. And then something changes
1: inside.
0: And with that change, you find yourself inside of strange, with nothing quite being what you thought it would be. No experiment. For example, you find yourself picking your way through strange textures as yet detected that have been magnified into something quite different. A single isolated quark from the pigeonhole your mind is used to roosting in. Here's up. Simple everyday phrases. Down. Strange. Come monster forth. Charm from simple sayings.
1: Bottom.
0: A quark.
1: What is it?
0: Is a funny, hypothetical entity that we've guessed is there.
1: Where?
0: Somewhere inside the basic constituent of matter. Up. Down. Strange. Charmed. Way back in 1977. The bottom, or B quark, was detected. And in 1984, the top, or T quark, also referred to as beauty and truth, respectively. Truth is beauty.

0: bartender?
1: Yeah.
0: Let's see. Think I'll have a beer and a shot.
1: Beer and a shot. Okay.
0: Yeah, that's what I'll have.
1: There you are.
0: Thanks.
1: What's on your mind?
0: Think of all the lies that you've been told.
1: Well, you know, when you're a bartender.
0: Yeah. Think of all the liars growing old.
1: I don't see the old people too much.
0: Think of all the cunning it's taken.
1: What? What is taken? Everything?
0: Think of all the times you've been mistaken.
1: Are you some kind of a poet or not, or something like that?
0: Think of all the phonies in the biz.
1: What biz? You in show business?
0: Or think of all the lovers. Yeah, that's where it is.
1: Excuse me a moment, I gotta go. I'll be back.
0: Think of all the leaders who say watch out. Think of all the clowns there are. They've got no clout. Think of all the special few who don't know why. Think of all the rest of us who laugh and then we cry. Think of all the systems and what they mean. Gee, I wonder if the leader's fingernails are clean. What if everything we see and are turns into junk? What if all our history books are only bunk?
1: We don't like people talking to themselves at the bar.
0: Think of all the thinks you're thinking now.
1: Yeah, but...
0: Think of all the thoughts you've thunk. Bartender, can I have another drink?
2: Hey, is there a Ken Ordine here? Phone call for Ken
0: Ordine. That's me. That's me. I'll answer. Was it a woman? Was it a woman's voice?
2: Oh, yeah, it's a woman.
0: Hello? I'm coming home now, yeah.
1: Yeah, he's cut off, by the way.
0: Yeah, just having a drink. Yeah, I'll be right there. I think that's a thought I've often thunk. Ken Ordine.
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4: In the beginning. Oh, long before that. When light was deciding who should be in and who should be out of Spectrum. Yellow was in trouble. Even then. Seems that Green, you know how Green can be, didn't want Yellow in. Some silly primal envy, I suppose, but for whatever cause, the effect was bad on Yellow and caused Yellow to weep yellow tears for several eternals before there were years, until Blue heard what was up between Green and Yellow and took Green aside for a serious talk, in which Blue pointed out that if Yellow and Blue were to get together, not that they would, but if they did, a gentle threat, they could make their own Green. Oh, said Green with some understanding. Naturally, by a sudden change of hue, Green saw the light and Yellow got in. worked out fine. Yellow got lemons, and Green got limes. Purple, all dignity, all pomp, all put on, has an aura to be felt as well as seen. Purple has class, some say the highest. They stand in awe of purple, royally, loyally in awe. This alone makes pompous purple king. King Purple feels there's a right that is his, that goes way, way back to beginning, to the place where pomp began. That is purple pomp. Some say, those in the know, that purple got pomp from the first of the purple queens, from Mother Pomp, who thought it all up, the purple dignity, the purple pomp, the purple put on, thought it all up, so anyone purple from then until now would never have to ever, ever work. And that's why purple is king.

to be or not to be? That is the question. Whether 'tis nobler in the mind to suffer the slings and arrows of outrageous fortune, or to take arms against a sea of troubles, and by opposing end them, to die, to sleep no more, and by a sleep to say we end the heartache and the thousand natural shocks that flesh is heir to. 'Tis a consummation devoutly to be wished. To die, to sleep, perchance to dream. Aye, there's the rub. For in that sleep of death, what dreams may come when we have shuffled off this mortal coil must give us pause. There's the respect that makes calamity of so long life. For who would bear the whips and scorns of time, the oppressor's wrong, the proud man's contumely, the pangs of despised love, the law's delay, the insolence of office, and the spurns that patient merit of the unworthy takes, when he himself might his quietus make with a bare bodkin? Who would fardels bear to grunt and sweat under a weary life, but that the dread of something after death, the undiscovered country, from whose bourne no traveler returns, puzzles the will and makes us rather bear those ills we have than fly to others that we know not of? Thus conscience does make cowards of us all, and thus the native hue of resolution is sicklied o'er with the pale cast of thought, and enterprises of great pith and moment with this regard, their currents turn awry and lose the name of action.

Little boy blue, come blow your horn. You know that little boy blue and his little toy dog. Wonder whatever happened to them. How they loved each other way back when. And the love they had was so simple and true. So what happened? Yeah. What happened to the two of you? To your little toy dog? And to you, the little boy blue? The little toy dog is covered with dust, but sturdy and staunch he stands. The little toy soldier is red with rust, and his musket molds in his hands. Time was when the little toy dog was new, and the soldier was passing fair. And that was the time when our little boy blue kissed them and put them there. "Now, don't you go till I come," he said. "And don't you make any noise." So toddling off to his trundle bed, he dreamt of the pretty toys. And as he was dreaming, an angel song awakened our little boy blue. Oh, the years are many, the years are long, but the little toy friends are true. Yeah, faithful to little boy blue they stand, each in the same old place, awaiting the touch of a little hand, the smile of a little face. And they wonder, is waiting the long years through, in the dust of that little chair, what has become of our little boy blue, since he kissed them and put them there? You know about little boy blue and his little toy dog. Wonder whatever happened to them, how they loved each other way back when. And the love they had was so simple and true. So what happened? What happened to the two of you? To your little toy dog and to you, little boy blue. Where, oh where has my little dog gone? Oh where can he be? Where is my little boy blue? What could have happened to make things go wrong? I wish I could tell you. Yeah, I do. But this is the end of the song. I wish I could tell you what went wrong. Little boy blue, come blow your horn.

0: thinking a thought that came to me from a book that I bought concerning a cage in search of a bird. It was written by Kafka, who loved the absurd, loved ideas that make you think.
1: What a funny notion. A cage went in search of a bird.
0: I agree. Which one would you like to be, the cage or the bird?
1: Me? I'd be the bird. I'd like being free.
0: Okay, you be the bird, and I'll be the cage. Ready?
1: Uh-huh.
0: So, bird, how do you like my new cage?
1: Actually, I don't like cages. They're much, much too confining.
0: Well, cage has a lot of advantages. You're much, much safer.
1: Safer from what?
0: From sneaky beak cats who like eating birds.
1: I haven't been caught yet, and you're being absurd. No cat will get me.
0: Ever see a cat stalking, creeping slowly towards you?
1: Yeah, but I know what to do. Fly to the top of the nearest big tree.
0: Yeah, but in a nice cage, you can relax. You don't have to flee. You can safely sing songs. You won't have to worry about bird-killing cats.
1: I'll take my chances and fly around free. Cages are honestly an anathema to me.
0: You're making a mistake. You'll end up in trouble.
1: Cage, you're the one who's being absurd. You know what I think as a free-flying bird? Your cage is a trap of promises. Once in, I could never get out.
0: Well, you win. I tell you what, let's play the game again. This time, you play that you're the cage.
1: Yeah?
0: And I'll be the bird. Let's see how it turns out, switching roles.
1: A cage went in search of a bird. How absurd, how absurd.
2: Amber believes in being neutral, or more correctly, has been placed in a position to make it appear that that is its truth. Pure amber neutrality. Here, in the dizzying come and go, amber, being in the middle, observes a most careful disinterestedness. Plays referee in the roundabout between red and green. Amber from its vantage winks among the many millions stops and goes, because amber knows from the bottom of its amber that even creatures made in God's image, even something as smart and as special and as serious as that, has to be told when to stop, has to be told when to go. Or the monuments to gregarious that we call cities would become huge, falling apart, hopelessly snarled, bumper to bumper, horn blasting monuments to traffic jam. If amber would be on all the time, staring, neutral, amber, deaf to a million angry, biased horns.

0: Funny thing about mud. It's a color that isn't thought of as so. But as sure as there's green leaf green or blood red blood, you can also be sure there's muddy mud mud. As a color, I mean. And which, if it weren't all around, would leave little hope for a bar we call soap. Mud, or muddy, whichever you prefer, is the bane of existence to every human her. But to the sellers of soap, mud, or muddy, is the great white hope. Hooray for dirt and even dust. Both are considered a muddy mud must. So next time you say oh no to yourself when muddy mud mud makes dirty what's clean, think what this doggerel's logic has been as you take from its shelf the antidote soap. If there wasn't a color called mud or muddy or muddy mud mud, there would be very little hope for soap.
1: The Akond of Swat.
2: Who, or why, or which, or what is the Akond of Swat? Is he tall, or short, or dark, or fair? Does he sit on a stool, or a sofa, or chair, or squat?
1: The Akond of Swat.
2: Is he wise or foolish, young or old? Does he drink his soup and his coffee cold or hot?
1: The Akond of Swat.
2: Does he sing or whistle, jabber or talk? And when riding abroad, does he gallop or walk or trot?
1: The Akond of Swat.
2: Does he wear a turban, a fez, or a hat? Does he sleep on a mattress, a bed, or a mat, or a cot?
1: The Akond of Swat. The Akond of Swat.
2: When he writes a copy in round hand size, does he cross his T's and finish his I's with a dot?
1: The Akond of Swat. The Akond of Swat.
2: Can he write a letter concisely clear, without a speck, or a smudge, or smear, or blot?
1: The Akond of Swat. The Akond of Swat.
2: Do his people like him extremely well, or do they, whenever they can, rebel or plot
1: at the Akond of Swat? The Akond of Swat.
2: If he catches them then, either old or young, does he have them chopped in pieces, or hung, or shot?
1: The Akond of Swat. The Akond of Swat.
2: Do his people prig in the lanes or park, or even at times when days are dark, garrot
1: for the Akond of Swat? The Akond of Swat.
2: Does he study the wants of his own dominion, or doesn't he care for public opinion a jot?
1: The Akond of Swat. The Akond of Swat.
2: To amuse his mind, do his people show him pictures, or anyone's last new poem, or what?
1: For the Akond of Swat. The Akond of Swat.
2: At night, if he suddenly screams and wakes, do they bring him only a few small cakes, or a lot? Does he live on turnips, tea, or tripe? Does he like his shawl to be marked with a stripe or a dot?
1: The Akond of Swat. The Akond of Swat.
2: Does he like to lie on his back in a boat, like the lady who lived in that isle remote? Shalott.
1: The Akond of Swat. The Akond of Swat.
2: Is he quiet animals making a fuss? Is a steward a Swiss, or a Swede, or a Russ, or a Scot?
0: A kind of swat.
2: Kind of swat. Does he like to sit by the calm blue wave? Or to sleep and snore in a dark green cave? Or a grot?
0: A kind of swat.
2: A kind of swat. Does he drink small beer from a silver jug? Or a bowl, or a glass, or a cup? Or a mug,
0: or a pot, the acorn of swat.
2: Does he beat his wife with a gold top pipe?
0: When she lets the gooseberries grow too ripe, or rot, the acorn
2: of swat.
0: Does he wear a white tie when he dines with friends, and tie it neat in a bow with ends, or a knot,
2: the acorn
0: of swat?
2: Swats.
0: Does he like new cream and hate mince pies? When he looks at the sun, does he wink his eyes? Or not?
2: A kind of swat.
0: A kind of swat. Does he teach his subjects to roast and bake? Does he sail about on an inland lake in a yacht?
2: A kind of swat.
0: A kind of swat. Someone or nobody knows I ought. Who, or which, or why, or what is the acorn of swats?

0: I don't know about you, but something I love to do is to stare at the light reflecting off ripples on a lake. Wonderful, brilliant, specular light. Looks like a crazy, watery, sunshiny diamond. You can sit in a boat and quietly stare at the light that's out there. Light. What can you tell us?
1: What can you tell us?
0: All that you've seen.
1: All that you've seen.
0: What does the moment actually mean? What does your sparkle?
1: What does your sparkle
0: truly portend? Shimmering brilliance.
1: Shimmering brilliance.
0: Light.

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0: splash.

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1: Constant surprise.
0: What kind of story?
1: What kind of story
0: is being told?
1: Is being told.
0: Play the next moment.
1: Play the next moment.
0: This one.

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1: Does it to me?
0: What can you tell me?

0: What does your sparkle truly pertain? Shimmering brilliance,
1: shimmering brilliance.
0: Light without end. You know how things begin. You tell yourself, hey, this is it. This is the beginning. And that's what it becomes. For you, for me. That's because beginnings are arbitrary. They only happen when you tell yourself they're happening. Maybe that's why they happen the way they do. Anytime you want them to. Could be this very moment. Right now. This is as good a time as any. The one we're in. As of now. There's a phrase. As of now. Where everything is. Where everything's happening. Where every beginning that's ever begun has had to begin. Here where we are. Now, as of now. This instant, within all the instances, where all the beginnings, and all the endings for that matter, come and go. Here, where we are, in this huge, immense moment, are all our yesterdays. See them, one next to the one before it, next to the one before that, next to the one before that, way back, going back as far as the eye asking why can see, way back there, where we are now. You can see the crowds of memory from way back then. So far away back then in yesterday that all the little histories we're made of begin to fade to a distant blur. Who is that back there? I'll never forget. What's his name? Do you remember? When did it happen? As of now, here where we are, in this huge, immense moment, are all our tomorrows. See them in front of us, as far forward as the eye asking why can see. Stretching out beyond the reachable, uncountable, with all their nights and days waiting, waiting with the yet to be. All those tomorrows, all those hopes and desires, everything's gonna be perfect. You'll see. Could you come back this afternoon? Hope to see you soon. Here where we are. In this amazing come and go. Now is the only time anything can happen. Now is the only place where everything that's ever been is. You know how things begin. You know how things end. You tell yourself, hey, this is it. This is the ending. And And that's what it becomes for you, for me. That's because endings are as arbitrary as beginnings. They only happen when you tell yourself they're happening. Maybe that's why they happen the way they do. Anytime you want them to. Could be this very moment. Right now.
2: Ah, looks like it's gonna rain.
0: It does that now and then. But it always clears up.

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1: Jingiwala, Elawan welcome. 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

Lewis. Have a great day. 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Good morning. How are you? No, really, I want to know. Details, x-rays, second opinions. Think about it. Anyway, it's Bay FM 99.9. Brett Dimar with you till 10 o'clock this morning. The Breakfast Show, Saturday. It's a classic. We do it every Saturday morning and try to make it entertaining. And, well, let's have a look at the detail. High tide, 6:10 this morning. We're on one. Low comes around 5 after high noon. And there's a high tonight, 5 after 7 o'clock. All is well so far. Let's have a look at the detail from the Bureau. 90% humidity at the moment, so it could be warm today. 21 is the top, 15 the low for today. Possible showers. Sun or rain, it's such a close call. Nobody could really say for sure. That's why the heads there. That's it. So 15 degrees at the moment. Winds are south-southwest, around 20 knots, though at the moment it looks pretty still out there. The yellow eye of the sun is, you know, is welcoming us. It's just coming over the horizon. The sweet sounds of birds and a couple of magpies discussing family matters. You know what it's like. Meanwhile, I think we're full bottle weather-wise. Let's do the okay. On with the show. Good morning. 2 minutes after 7. And all is well. Breakfast, Bay FM. Good morning.

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0: than the Chubby Man. Making love in the afternoon, a gentle afternoon. In the afternoon from 95, the last track on Days Like This. I think it was the last Van Morrison LP I ever bought. Wonderful. Finds the old bugger contemplating the prospect of a quick leg over with Miss Ireland, who he was. Did have a relationship at the time. After a lunchtime pint, yeah, double chin and tonic as usual, behind there. I did write it down. It's here somewhere. Seems so long ago, Daniel Lanois. Meanwhile, let's have a look at some announcements. Billy Box Fest. It's a festival to celebrate box guitars, the builders and performers, held at the Billy Nigel Hotel. It's on and now. It started June 12, Friday nights through to Saturday and Sunday. There are musical performances, building and playing workshops, and an auction to raise money for motor neuron disease, okay? Meanwhile, tomorrow, Pluckers and Poets open mic, Dunoon Sports and Recreation Club, this Sunday, 14 June, from 4 p.m. till 7 p.m. Bar open 4 till 7. It's a great afternoon of free music on an open deck with wonderful views and kids' area to play. 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A backup band is available for those who require it. Now, oh, here's a cheating song from a parallel universe on Bay FM this morning, The Wonder Mints. 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
0: And it's a wonderful thing. Look, next Friday, 19 June, Byron Theatre. It's a fundraiser, the George Greeno Experience Show. 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Hold on. 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Much of the footage was filmed more than 50 years ago, but is absolutely timeless and more relevant than ever, okay? So tickets available, Byron Community Centre website, okay? And might see you there. Meanwhile.
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0: Okay, all right. 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
0: Yes.

Some good free pop advice there from the Weensters. Ween there, don't shit where you eat, my friend. Yes, crude, but to the point. Amen. Behind that, we had Mama San Lennon, rather tranquil, flying a kite, or frying a kite, if you like. Meanwhile, let's have a look at the community and their announcements this morning. 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I thank you. It's 13 away from 8 o'clock, and all is well.

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1: Six months later.

That's Anne Magnusson from her B-grade movie for the soul called The Love Show, L-U-V. Pleasant gloom of a dark side L.A. love song there, L.A. Donut Day. Behind that, Steely Dan and Pretz. Oh, yeah. Meanwhile, Together She Thrives is hosting a free chai gung and meditation session Monday, June 15, 10:30 a.m. till 12 p.m. at the Ewingsdale Hall out on William Flick Lane. 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Meanwhile. JJ Mofo Kale, 7:55, down on Cherry Street.

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Gumbo, yeah. Hey now, boy.

At Stoned Old Timer, Dr. John there. Like a Tom Waits commentary, isn't it? Gree-gree. Voodoo Swamp Vomit, Dr. John. Meanwhile, Destination Byron is proud to announce the return of the 2026 Symposium to be held Thursday, June 25 at the Byron Theatre. How about that? Well, the event brings together leaders and industry contributors across the tourism and wider community with this year's theme, naturally Byron, growing a world-class visitor economy focused on shaping a sustainable and globally competitive future for the Byron Bay. This symposium will serve as an important platform for discussion, collaboration, strategic alignment, exploring how the region can be balanced growth with its unique environmental, cultural and community values through a full-day program of keynote presentations, expert panels and interactive sessions. Attendees will gain practical insight and contribute to the next phase of Byron's visitor economy. It's a ticketed event. More info, you go to destinationbyron.com.au/. 5 after 8. Bay FM. 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We'll

0: Porno for Pyros from 93. Well, Make Great Pets, actually. That's with a P. The Pet Theory. Yeah, The Pet Theory on Human Evolution. Porno for Pyro, Perry Farrell, I think it was. Dirty Mongrel of an LP, but it's great, from 93. And we'll Make Great Pets. Meanwhile, this Saturday, it's happening now. It's part of the Love Lennox Festival, the Lennox Head Fun Dog Show. 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It's on now, 8:30 through to 10 a.m., Lennox Park Festival Dog Show area. It's $5 entry. Spectators are free, so get along. On the day, they will have 7 fun dog categories. 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So what are you waiting for?
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I Love Divine on Bay FM for potential love bandits and a little passion to go. Some divine light, I Love Supreme. Darker than a dwarf star and, well, twice as bright at times, if it really is. I Love Divine. Meanwhile, Brunswick Backgammon Club meets on the first and third Tuesdays of the month. Next game is Tuesday, 16th of June, 5:30pm till 7pm, CWA Hall in Brunswick. Social event, evening open to all skill levels. 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Community project of the community. 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
2: Chuck, chuck, chuck. So long as you can hear music, Bay FM, it's all good. According to the man on the street, I was just downstairs there. As long as I can still enjoy oysters and champagne and listen to Bay FM, he smiled at me and said, life is life. Meanwhile, let's get a nightlife. Saturday 13, Rowa Hotel, Byron, Flukes of Sendington will be appearing there. The Beach Hotel, Byron, 6 p.m. Mikasine Duo and Tsiba, Byron Theatre. 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The North Byron Hotel, 1:30 p.m. DJ Alice Q and DJ Aphrodisia. At the Northern in Byron here, 7 p.m. Sarah Grant Trio. DJ Jamie Lowe and Dueling Piano Bar. The Hotel Brunswick, 4:30 p.m. has Raga Jump. At the Brunswick Heads Picture House, 7 p.m. Anissa Nandola. And the Middle Pub has a piano bar, 6 p.m. tonight with John. 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JB's Blues Breakers. Williams Street Kitchen and Bar, Lennox Head, 5:30 p.m. It's Luke Yeaman. The Ballina RSL, 6 o'clock, Hayley Grace. 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
2: Yo, meanwhile, Evans Head, RSL, 5 o'clock. It's a big one. Screening Mort, calling Dingo back to country. 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That sounds great. And it's at the Evans Head RSL. 5 o'clock this afternoon. Lismore Workers Club tonight. 7:30, it's the Sydney Hot Shots. 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I don't know if it's the American Descendants, but you better get along and check it out. Classic punk band, American punk band. Meanwhile.
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2: 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Till 10. C'est quoi?

0: The Australia Institute have run this campaign, but they need to be fair dinkum about it.
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ancient tradition that the world will be consumed in fire at the end of 6,000 years is true, as I've heard from hell. The whole creation will be consumed and appear infinite and holy, whereas it now appears finite and corrupt. This will come to pass by an improvement of sensual enjoyment. If the doors of perception were cleansed, everything would appear to man as it is.

0: That's a little trip to the movies, though. Dead Man. Neil Young on guitar. Johnny Depp on spoken word. Of course, it starred Robert Mitchum in his very last movie. The old heavy lids, bad boy Mitchum, was kind of the dude before Brando came along. Flickdom's granddaddy of cool that Johnny Depp emulated. Meanwhile, what else do we have there? Forget about it. Roll up your sleeves for Australian Red Cross, Northern New South Wales Queensland Border Blood Drive. You can book an appointment to donate blood by calling 131 495. Okay, look for Australian Red Cross pop-up mobile centre at the following towns on the following dates. Well, actually, it will be in, I would say, Tweed City from the 15th to the 18th of June. So that's when they are with us next. Okay, you're on Bay FM 99.9. Okay, driven by some primordial African rhythm. Far too sophisticated for some.
1: You never know what they're going to come up with. Certainly we owe a great deal to our African friends. They have given us the most dynamic music of the 20th century, jazz music. Originally on drums. Then they came here and they took our musical instruments and they transferred the rhythm of the jungle onto our beautiful technical musical instruments and made them throb with the same rhythm of the jungle, and we call it jazz, the St. Louis blues, Basin Street music. Latin American countries where the Africans settled, they produced the African rhythms of the rumba, the samba, the tango, the cha-cha, and all of these. This is what I call the cross-fertilization of ideas. The rhythm of Africa never would have become famous in Africa on the drums. Our musical instruments could have been perfect, but they didn't have that vitality which the African rhythm brought to them. And when you combine the two, you got the most dynamic thing man has seen in the 20th century in the way of...
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1: 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It's getting close to 9 o'clock. Time for theme time radio with your host, Bob Dylan, already. And I guess when the moss and the clocks, when the moss is on the clocks and the time is on the clocks, I'm trying to remember Grandpa. I got it wrong. He used to say, when there's moss on the rocks, there we go, and time on the clocks, I'll see you again. He lived at Nelson's Bay. We moved to Sydney. I split town before I was one. Had to get out of there. Meanwhile, Dylan.
2: Welcome to the Underground Garage. I'm Little Steven. All right, I'm not Little Steven. I'm lying to you. This is Theme Time Radio Hour. Today's show is about veracity and prevarication and the distance between the two. We're going to talk about truth and lies, the gospel truth, dirty lies, big fat lies, little white lies, half-truths, and we'll discover that the truth will set you free. As Mark Twain once said, the lie can travel halfway around the world while the truth is putting on his shoes. So let's travel around the world along with some of those lies and dare the truth to catch up with us. Start things off. The Chromatics didn't record much, and they seem to have been centered around Long Beach, California. This song was the B-side of a record that came out on the Million record label. As a matter of fact, it was Million number 2014. It was the B-side of Don't Know Why I Cry. Here are the Chromatics with Tell a Lie.

0: That was the Chromatics, Tell a Lie. If you are gonna tell a lie, make it a white lie. The dictionary defines that as an often trivial, diplomatic, or well-intentioned untruth. According to a survey, more than 4 out of 5 people admit to telling white lies at least once a day. And I'm telling you, that other guy, he's lying. Maybe I'm just taking it for granted that you all know it's a bad thing to lie. Just so we say it emphatically one time, it's a sin to tell a lie. Even if lying is a sin, it's only a venial sin. It becomes a mortal sin only when the intention of deceiving risks deadly consequences. And just as a reminder, here are the 7 deadly sins: pride, envy, wrath or anger, sloth, avarice or greed, gluttony, and lust. Let me see. I'm good for about 5 of them.
1: Jack didn't lose any time giving the other boys a highly colored version of the date. He added a few details, remarks about Jean, completely untrue. But then, gossips seldom worry about the truth. Now the gossip began to spread like wildfire, and by the end of the day, the harm was done. Jean's reputation was ruined.
0: Here's another song about lies. Like most lies, this one came back more than once. It started off as a number 2 R&B hit for Benny King on the Atlantic record label. 8 years later, still on Atlantic Records, Aretha Franklin recorded it along with a Memphis band called the Dixie Flyers. Aretha's version sold more than 1 million copies. It was written by Ahmed Ernegan, and he was one of the few record label presidents that actually wrote some songs instead of just putting his name on them. Ahmed wrote this along with Betty Nelson. Here's Aretha Franklin.

0: That was Aretha Franklin. Don't play that song, you lied. Aretha didn't play on the West Coast for 2 decades. She doesn't like flying. In 2004, Aretha and her band spent a week driving 3 buses across the country for shows on the West Coast from Las Vegas. It's particularly difficult to map out a route for her because she refuses to drive over mountains. It's a long trip to make my bus, especially when you hate air conditioning like Aretha does. But she made it, and the people in L.A. and Las Vegas got to see one of the greatest soul singers who ever lived. Speaking of air conditioning, I'm reminded of the 3 Jewish guys who invented air conditioning for cars. They went to Detroit and showed all the car manufacturers their invention. The car manufacturers loved it. They said, "How much money do you want for it?" The 3 Jewish guys said, "You don't have to pay us. Just from now on, whenever there's air conditioning in a car, we want to see our names on it." And that's why, to this day, if you have air conditioning in your car, you see their names. High, Norm, and Max. You know who told me that joke? Orson Welles. And I'm dying if I'm lying. Orson made a great documentary that fits our subject matter pretty well. It's called F for Fake. It's sort of a fly-by-the-seat-of-your-pants documentary. A little bit freeform. It's about the infamous art forger, Elmer D.R.A., and his biographer, Clifford Irving, who might be even better known for his fraudulent Howard Hughes biography. There's a movie called Hoax, starring Richard Gere, all about him. But F for Fake blurs the line between what is real and what isn't.
1: Our works in stone, in paint, in print, are spared, some of them for a few decades or a millennium or two. But everything must finally fall in war or wear away into the ultimate and universal ash. The triumphs and the frauds, the treasures and the fakes, a fact of life. We're going to die.
0: Any film by Orson Welles is worth seeking out, but F for Fake is one of the most intriguing. A little bit earlier, we talked about what Mark Twain said. He had something else to say about the truth. Always tell the truth, he said. That way you don't have to remember what you said. It's pretty easy to detect lies, and I had to know. You can detect them from emotional gestures and contradictions. If the timing is off between emotions, gestures, and the expressions of those emotions, that person's probably lying. For example, if someone says, "I love it," while tasting your cooking, and then they smile after making the statement rather than at the same time, it means they're thinking about what they're saying as opposed to actually meaning it. Also remember, a guilty person gets defensive. If you're innocent, you'll often go on the offensive. Some people use humor or sarcasm to avoid a subject. Here's a handy test. If you think somebody's lying, change the subject really quickly. Someone who's lying will follow along willingly. The guilty person is in a hurry to change the subject. The person telling the truth might even be confused by the sudden change in topics and will try to bring the conversation back to the original subject. Of course, you probably don't want to hang around with liars at all. You don't want to be spending a lot of time trying to second-guess everything they say. And you certainly don't want to have to keep saying to them what Fats Domino says in this song. Fats had so many hits, people think of him as just a jolly fat man from New Orleans. But they don't realize what a bluesy piano player he is. Here he is with a song that'll help you get down to the real nitty-gritty. Don't Lie to Me, Fats Domino.

That was Fat the Domino. Don't lie to me. A lot of people make promises. And a lot of those promises are... That was Fat the Domino. Don't lie to me. A lot of people make promises.

wise man, that Diogenes. Here's another wise guy, Graham Parsons. A song he wrote called How Much I've Lied. It's all about a guy who'd rather be by himself than destroy someone he loves, because he's well aware that he's a rogue, a scamp, a rapscallion, a lying SOB. Well, it sounds much nicer when you put it to music.

0: That was Graham Parsons, How Much I've Lied, here on Theme Time Radio Hour. One way people can know how much you lied is by using a lie detector. There's lots of different kinds, and not all of them are mechanical. For example, in ancient China, suspected criminals were fed handfuls of dry rice during their interrogations. The belief was, liars seem to have dry mouths. If the rice stuck to their tongue and they were unable to swallow it, they were deemed to be untruthful. Modern-day lie detectors are not that different. They check the heart rate, the blood pressure, the respiratory rate, and sweatiness of people being questioned. Just like the ancient Chinese, lie detector or polygraph monitors know that a liar goes through physical changes. It's easy to fool a lie detector, though, and that's why only one state of the union allows them in court cases. Some people fool them by taking sedatives or putting antiperspirant on their fingertips. Some people go the other way and try to make their heart jump when they're telling the truth so the monitor can't get an accurate reading. They do this by putting tacks in their shoes or biting their tongue. Pain makes the needles jump. I asked Penn Jillette, he's the tall one of Penn and Teller, kind of like Garfunkel, the best ways to beat a lie detector. Here's what he told me.
1: You're right about raising your heartbeat, Bob. And, well, I don't know how to put this delicately, but you tighten your sphincter muscles. I'm serious. During the control questions, is your given name Robert? Did you grow up in Minnesota? Do you play the harmonica? You squeeze your sphincter muscle as tight as you can. This tension ripples through all of your muscles, establishing a level for truthful answers that any deceptive answers won't surpass. Now, I hope you're asking for idle curiosity and not because you're trying to hide something. Right, Bob?
0: Thanks, Ben. Fool me once, shame on you. Fool me twice, shame on me. Fool me 25 times, and maybe your Guitar Slim has got a song all about 25 lies. We've told you about Slim before. He's flamboyant and an artist you can't ignore. The reason so many people aren't aware of him was that he died.

died young, at age 32. Even in death, he was overshadowed. 4 days before his death, a plane crash took the lives of Buddy Holly, Richie Valens, and the Big Bopper. Guitar Slim's death was lost in the shuffle. Well, we won't let him get lost here on Theme Time Radio Hour. Here he is, talking about those 25 lies. Oh.

That was 25 Lies by Guitar Slim. Slim recorded for the Specialty record label, and you can tell by the way that record sounds. Back then, there were regional sounds, and those sounds were reflected in the record labels, who had a distinctive sound of their own, based on the size of the recording studio and the man sitting behind the console. Perhaps the most distinctive are those yellow label records recorded by Sam Phillips that came out of the Sun Recording Studios. One of these days, we're gonna fool you and make our theme Sam Phillips and do nothing but play records he recorded. But for now, we're just gonna play one of them. Here's George Harrison's favorite guitarist, and you can see him sing this song in the movie Jamboree. I don't mean George, I mean Carl Perkins. Here he is, Your True Love.

0: That was Kyle Perkins, Your True Love. Everybody always thinks of rockabilly as being a guitar-based music, but you can't imagine that record without Jerry Lee Lewis pumping the piano all over it. During the 60s and the 70s, the guitar hero became popular, but for my money, give me that pumping piano. The only reason the guitar became so popular was because you could wear it around your neck and stand in the middle of the stage. The poor guy playing the piano was stuck in one spot. And unless you were Little Richard or Jerry Lee Lewis, you were relegated to the background. I feel we lost something when it became all guitars and no piano. Another thing that happened is that somewhere along the line, people seemed to think the solo was more important than the song. On some of my favorite blues records, there isn't even a solo at all. The guitar playing is mostly call and response to the vocals. If you're lucky, maybe there's a one-chorus guitar solo. It's not about the length of the solo, it's the feel. And a lot of those blues records have more feel than you can ever put in a 20-minute solo. Well, the phones are lighting up like a Christmas tree. Why don't we just pick one up here? Hello, caller, you're on the air.
1: Hi, Bobby.
0: Hi, who's this?
1: My name's Sylvia, and I've been listening to the show, and I just love it.
0: Well, thanks an awful lot. Can I help you with something?
1: Yeah, you know, I was just listening to that song you played, Your True Love, and I have a question for you.
0: Okay, shoot.
1: What do you do if you have more than one true love? Because I have about three.
0: Oh, really? That's quite a problem, Sylvia.
1: Do you really think it's possible to have one true love?
0: Well, the answer I have is more applicable to men. The Mormons practice what is known as polygamy. Many cultures do this. It's so they can build a flock. They believe that a man must take at least three wives, or they won't become gods in heaven. This makes good sense when you're trying to build a larger congregation. A man can impregnate a number of women, but a woman can only carry one baby at a time. So I'm really not sure how to advise you in this situation. My advice, pick the one you like best and see the other two on the side. I hope that helps you, Sylvia.
1: Thanks, Bobby. And I know two fellows who are going to be very disappointed.
0: Thanks for calling, and we'll see you soon. She sounds like a spirited gal, not the kind of gal that Faye Adams is singing about, at least if this next song can be believed. Here's Faye from 1953 on the Herald record label, I'll Be True.

That was Faye Adams, I'll Be True. 9 years after she made this record, which went to number one on the R&B charts, by the way, Faye walked away from secular music, returned to the gospel circuit, and refused to even discuss her R&B records. I'll Be True to You sounds a little bit like a wedding vow. In the early history of wedding vows, the commitment was made between a person and an entire village. They were trying to find safety in numbers. The first wedding vows were most likely a symbol of a newcomer's commitment to watch over and be one of the protectors of a tribe or a group. In medieval times, wedding vows changed slightly to include marriage at the church. The ceremony was not held inside the church, but in front of the doors, so it would become publicly known that the couple were man and wife. The Celts made their vows in a ceremony known as a hand fasting. This is a legal marriage that was binding for a year and a day. At the end of that time period, the vows could be renewed permanently, or the two of them could go their separate ways. Where do I sign up for that? Next up, we have the Silvertones from Down Jamaica Way, and they're going to tell you about a true confession. They're actually talking about a magazine called True Confessions. It was one of the tabloids from the 50s and 60s, like Confidential, Blast, Hush Hush, Uncensored, Exposed, The Lowdown, and Side Street. I don't know if they got all those magazines in Jamaica, but they definitely got True Confession, because Duke Reed wrote a song about it and produced a record by the Silvertones. And here it is.

0: That was the Silvertones, Delroy Denton, Gilmore Grant, and Keith Coley from 1965 on the Treasure Isle label. All about the true confessions. As in all other subjects, Shakespeare was there with a ready quote about the truth. In A Winter's Tale, he says, "Though I am not naturally honest, I am sometimes by chance." And of course, in Hamlet, he says, "This above all, to thine own self be true, and it must follow, as the night the day, thou canst not then be false to any man." George Orwell once said, "In a time of universal deceit, telling the truth is a revolutionary act." Winston Churchill once said, "Men stumble over the truth from time to time, but most pick themselves up and hurry off as if nothing happened." Out of Chicago, Illinois, here's Hollywood, Tennessee native jazz recording artist Willie Mabel, and He Lied.
1: "Remember the other night when we stayed out way half past six?
2: Yeah!
1: Man, some dirty cat went and told my wife
2: sure enough
1: that we were..."

0: gave me.
1: Sure.
0: I said there ain't no use in trying. Mm-hmm. So we moved way up in Canada.
1: Up in Canada.
0: Don't you know he came up their line?

0: caught up with that.
1: Sure enough.
0: That was lying on you and me.
1: What did he say?
0: I grabbed him by his collar. Naturally, he copped a plea.
1: I know it.
0: He said, I ain't gonna go around lying on you like I did before.
1: I says, ha, ha, ha. I know you won't, 'cause you won't.

William A. Bone. He lied. You're on Theme Time Radio Hour on our Truth and Lies show. Lots of people lived lies. Here's a couple of them. We already told you about Billy Tipton and how he lived a lie. That's why we're hearing her in the background. Ezzie Dame, a Reno hairdresser who lied for 30 years and said he had played an Oompa Loompa in the original version of Willy Wonka and the Chocolate Factory. When the remake came out, he did a bunch of interviews reviewing the new film from an Oompa Loompa's perspective. Rusty Goff, who was the last remaining living Oompa Loompa, knew that Ezzie was lying and busted him in public. And how about Charles Carroll? He was the likable old CBS correspondent known for his on-the-road pieces, where he'd look for America's out-of-the-way places. While for 29 years, he had an out-of-the-way place of his own. He kept a mistress and maintained a second family in Montana. None of this would have come out, except that after his death, his mistress sued to get the Montana retreat he promised her. Back in New York, Carroll's wife was totally unaware. She thought he just had a fishing place in Montana. It's the quiet ones you gotta watch. We're talking a lot about lies today. Sometimes there's a gray area. It's not an out-and-out lie. Sometimes it's just make-believe. Here's Harold Jenkins, or like it says on his driver's license, Conway Twitty. That's right, he changed his name. Here he is, spent 2 weeks at the number one slot, and gave Conway his first gold record. It's only make-believe.

That was Conway Twitty. It's only make-believe. We lost him a while ago, but you can still go visit his home, Twitty City, USA. That's in Hendersonville, Tennessee, and it's a 9-acre theme park. Go down there, you get a tour of his home, and even see the tour bus that he died in. If you don't want to see Twitty City, you might want to go down to Pigeon Forge, Tennessee, just a stone's throw away, and see Dollywood. 125 acres in the shadow of the Great Smoky Mountains. You got roller coasters, kiddie rides, country fair area, and live entertainment. You never know. Maybe Dolly will even be down there. The Golem is a man-like creature that is created by using mystical powers that are found in Kabbalistic lore. The Golem is created to perform missions in God's name. He is formed out of clay or soil and then brought to life by writing on his forehead. According to some interpretations, you write the secret name of God on his forehead. But other scholars say that you write the letters Aleph Mem Tov, which is the word Emet, which means truth. When you erase the first letter, the Aleph, you are left with the other two letters, which makes the word Met, which means death, which is how you stop the Golem. The legend of the Golem goes back many centuries, and with so many people studying the Kabbalah nowadays, perhaps we have not seen the last of him. Here's another one of those records that I don't know anything about. There was more than one artist named Bobby Moore, and the records I have don't all sound like the same guy. This doesn't sound like the Bobby Moore who was on Chess et al., or the Bobby Moore that was on Brunswick, or that other Bobby Moore who recorded on the London label. This Bobby Moore has a backup group called The Foremost, and they're going to do a little number for you called It Was a Lie. Bobby Moore, your guess is as good as mine.

than we are about truth telling. I think there's just more songs about lying. It's like some people say, the devil is all the good songs. Well, one of the most famous liars was Pinocchio. Every time he lied, his nose grew. The name Pinocchio means pine nut or kernel. The original story, written by Carlo Collodi, was not meant as a children's novel. The original ending was unhappy and dealt with serious themes. In the original serialized version, Pinocchio dies a gruesome death. He was hung for his sins at the end of chapter 15. While Collodi's editor requested that he add to the story, and he wrote another 20 chapters. In those chapters, the Blue Fairy, which wasn't called the Blue Fairy until the Disney version, rescues Pinocchio, and eventually, as you know from the story you're familiar with, turns him into a real boy. This makes the story more suitable for children, but nowhere near as interesting. Before they started making operas, The Who were one of the great singles bands of the 60s. They were a favorite of the mods and advertised their shows with posters that said, Maximum R&B. Here's a great sample from their album My Generation, La La La Lies.

That was The Who and La La La Lies. In 1982, The Who started a lengthy and much ballyhooed farewell tour. Let's see what happened next. In 1985, they did Live Aid. 1988, they were on a British Music Awards program. In 1989, they did a 25th anniversary tour of America. In 1994, they did two concerts to celebrate Roger Daltrey's 50th birthday. Happy birthday, Roger. In 1996, they did the Prince's Trust concert in Hyde Park. They did an American tour in 1996, another one in 1997. They did a benefit in 2001. In 2002, they were about to kick off a North American tour when John Entwistle passed away. They ended up finishing the tour. In 2006, Townsend and Roger Daltrey toured in support of their new album, Wire and Glass. That's 24 years after their farewell tour. Who said they were going away? That's a sentence, not a question. Arthur Schopenhauer said that all truth passes through three stages. First,

0: It is ridiculed. Secondly, it is violently opposed. Third, it is accepted as being self-evident. We had time in this past hour to go through at least two of the stages. You're going to have to handle the third one on your own. But before we go, Carl Sandburg wrote a poem about the liars, and it goes like this. A liar goes in fine clothes. A liar goes in rags. A liar is a liar, clothes or no clothes. A liar is a liar and lives on the lies he tells and dies in a life of lies. And the stonecutters earn a living with lies on the tombs of liars. A liar looks him in the eye and lies to a woman, lies to a man, a pal, a child, a fool. And he is an old liar. We know him many years back. A liar lies to nations. A liar lies to the people. A liar takes the blood of the people and drinks this blood with a laugh and a lie. A laugh in his neck, a lie in his mouth. And this liar is an old one. We know him many years. He is straight as a dog's hind leg. He is straight as a corkscrew. He is white as a black cat's foot at midnight. The tongue of a man is tied on this, on the liar who lies to nations, the liar who lies to the people. The tongue of a man is tied on this and ends. To hell with them all. Carl Sandburg, truthful poet. There are few nudities so objectionable as the naked truth. We've been here for the past 3.5 hours, playing some of our favorite songs on the subject of both truth and lies.
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